0: She is an unequivocal musical prodigy, a singer, songwriter, saxophonist, composer, band leader with 15 acclaimed albums. She's been a part of the house band for The Late Show with Stephen Colbert and is currently serving as the youngest member of Berklee College of Music's Board of Trustees. Her name is Grace Kelly, and that is her reimagined version of Sade's Nothing Can Come Between Us. Well, I'm Dave Koz, back with our in-studio guest this weekend, keyboardist, producer, engineer, and songwriter, Michael Browning. Michael, the emphasis there is songwriting because you've done it with great success. I know it's been something that you've always come back to. As we mentioned earlier in the show, you've written and produced over 55 contemporary jazz hits, and now, after 20-plus years, you finally come out with your own debut album. Are you surprised by all the success that this first album has generated?
1: Oh, yeah. I'm definitely surprised. Pleasantly surprised, I should say. You know, I've been in this for 20 years, 20-plus years, as a songwriter and producer for other artists, and had a lot of success, thankfully, but coming out as a solo artist this late in the game and have it do this well, yeah, I'm pleasantly surprised and grateful that the listeners were willing to accept me as an artist and radio stations, you know, playing my songs. Mm-hmm. You know, I had 3 number ones and a number 2 on my debut album, and that was absolutely not what I was expecting. So really, really happy, really grateful, and yes, very surprised.
0: Well, the name of that album is Never Too Late, and right out of the gate, your first single went right to the top of the charts. It's called Let It Breathe. Let's take a listen. Our very special in-studio guest this weekend, Michael Browning, on the Dave Koz Radio Show.

0: most prolific guitarists of the 70s and 80s and is still doing it. His name and music, a plucky guitar sound on so many classic recordings, thousands and thousands of the records that you just love that I know are in your record collection. That is guitar great Paul Jackson Jr., the solo side of Paul there with his updated version of the classic It's a Shame. And from our special in-studio guest this weekend, Michael Broning, we heard Let It Breathe, a number one available on his album, his debut, by the way, Never Too Late. We'll have more chatting with Michael coming up, including some new music from him, but not before we hear from Richard Elliott and Grover Washington Jr., plus more of your weekend favorites. It all happens next when the Dave Koz Radio Show continues.
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10: 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I sit down with Durango Chamber of Commerce members to discover what's exciting, new, and different in our local business community. 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
0: Welcome back to the Dave Koz Radio Show. We do appreciate you being here this weekend. You know, I can personally attest to the many years musicians put in as support players working with other artists on the road. So can saxophonist Richard Elliott, who talks about his early tours with the Pointer Sisters and others, as a sideman.
11: That was a real beginning in terms of getting an inkling of what it was like to be a professional musician. I mean, at the time that I did that tour, that was a USO tour I did when I was 16 years old.
0: Wow.
11: On my summer vacation, I auditioned for a horn and string section that was going overseas to do this USO tour. I don't know if it was officially the start of my career. Really what it was sort of a glimpse into what it would be like, could be like, to be a professional musician.
0: Mm-hmm.
11: My first experiences as a professional musician were right after I graduated from high school, so this was 1978, which was in the heart of the disco era. So I was playing six nights a week, playing at discos. That's what I did for a couple of years. For me, I think the first real break I got was probably a group that I worked with called Kitty Hawk. That led to working with the Yellow Jackets. I met Robin Ford and Russ Ferrante while I was working with Kitty Hawk, and ended up working with the Yellow Jackets for a while and doing Mirage Etoile with them. And that led to some other things, touring with like Ricky Lee Jones and a couple of other people at the time. And so it's just one thing, there's a lot of luck involved, I think. A lot of people ask me what it takes. I don't know. I think you just do your best. You try to be true to yourself creatively, and you hope for the best.

0: It's always a great day whenever the mighty elements are part of it. Earth, wind, and fire there with Never, taken from the 2003 album, The Promise. And we dug into the vaults to get our set of music started with saxophonist Richard Elliott with his title track to the album Chill Factor. Love the way that man plays, and actually love the guy who plays it. Richard Elliott, one of the greatest musicians and one of the greatest human beings I know. I'm Dave Koz, and when we return, some new music and more conversation with our special in-studio guest this weekend, keyboard artist and producer Michael Broning, as well as tracks coming your way from Grover Washington Jr. and trumpeter Cindy Bradley. It's all ahead on the Dave Koz Radio Show, so stay close.
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She took that song to the pole position back in 2022. Trumpeter Cindy Bradley actually muted trumpet and flugelhorn there with a song called Drive.

0: We heard from legendary Grover Washington Jr. Ahead of that, he gave us Border Town, available on his album, the legendary album, Soulful Strut. Grover Washington Jr. doesn't get any better than that. I'm Dave Koz, back again with our special in-studio guest this weekend. Michael Broning is his name. Very talented man. So, Michael, your latest single is Make It Last. Tell us a little bit about the story behind the making of this song and what was the inspiration behind the title.
1: Yeah, Dave. With Make It Last, I guess I wanted to go back to some of my roots from my early days of songwriting. So I was actually listening to one of my first productions, Swayed by Marian Meadows, which to this date is easily one of the most successful songs I've been a part of. I think last time I checked it had like 30 million streams or something ridiculous like that. But I really loved the kind of mid-tempo, sexy vibes Marian put out with the music we did together. Marian, of course, providing the sexiness, not myself. So that was the vibe I was going for. And so Swayed by Marian Meadows was the inspiration behind this one. And of course, I always go to my wife when I go to name these. And to my pleasant surprise, after I finished playing the song for her, she was like, oh, I wanted it to go longer. So the title, Make It Last, kind of came out of that. But I'm really proud of this song, and I was thrilled to have the team of musicians that have been with me forever available to play on this one. Mel Brown on bass, Freddie Fox on guitar, and LeBron Dennis on sax. They did an amazing job, so I appreciate you playing it.
0: Well, let's do it right now. It's a fantastic song from our special in-studio guest, Michael Broning. Here's Make It Last on the Dave Koz Radio Show.

0: From our special in-studio guest this weekend, keyboardist, producer, songwriter, an all-around great guy, Michael Broning, with his latest single. It's entitled Make It Last, and that will be available on his new project due out sometime this year. We got a little sneak peek. I love it. Michael, it's been an absolute pleasure having you here on the show. I wish you nothing but the best in the future with all of your various projects, and I look forward to having you back once the new album comes out to share more songs from it. Continued success, my friend, and thanks so much.
1: Dave, thank you so much. It's an honor to be on your show. I really appreciate it. Thank you.
0: Of course. And to get more information about Michael Broning, you can check out his website, which is michaelbproductions.com. Thanks again, Michael.
1: Absolutely.
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0: Well, thanks again to Michael Broning, our special guest this weekend, wonderful keyboard artist and producer and songwriter. Appreciate him coming by, and thank you for being here as well. That guy's a remarkable talent, by the way. Keep an eye out on him, Michael Broning. Next time right here, it's an encore edition of the program featuring Lindsay Webster for our Memorial Day weekend. Whatever you got going on, please include Lindsay and me in your holiday plans. We'd love to join you, you know what I mean? You can also visit me online at DaveKoz.com anytime, and social media at DaveKozMusic, Instagram finally at David Stephen Koz. So until we're together again, this is your buddy Dave. Wrapping up another edition of the Dave Koz Radio Show. Thanks so much.

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Beginning our show this time with a couple of fine guitar players. That one there by the name of Mike Zito. His new album, Outside or the East Side. And we heard the title track. And Garrett T. Willie's got a fine new album called Bill's Cafe. And we heard Going to Toronto. I'm Dave Johnson with the Best in Blues every week here on Blues Deluxe. Let's take it back to almost 60 years ago when this album was recorded. Albert King from his album Born Under a Bad Sign. It got the reissue and remaster treatment in, I think, about 2013. And they added some alternate versions of tracks like this one of The Hunter on Blues Deluxe.

0: nice hard rock and blues track there from Foghat on Blues Deluxe, their album Under the Influence, and Hot Mama. One of the guest vocalists on that album was Dana Fuchs. I only mention that because before that was music from her brand new album, Live in Denmark, and Hard Road, the name of the track. And we had way back almost 60 years ago for Albert King with a recording of The Hunter. And that's an alternate version you will find on the remastered version of Born Under a Bad Sign. I'm Dave Johnson with the Best in Blues. This is Blues Deluxe.
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2: Hey, Jake Jones here. I got a quick look at your local Four Corners forecast. And in for a pretty warm and pretty beautiful weekend all around. Mostly clear conditions all weekend long. Sitting in the low 80s to kick it off, but we'll cool down a little bit towards the end of it, at least to the mid-70s here in Durango. But will be a windy one, 30 to 35 mile per hour wind gust across the Four Corners this weekend. And chances of precipitation moving in overnight Sunday. Right now, about a 50% shot of that here in southwest Colorado, with a 40% chance of that sticking around on our Monday as well.
0: It's Blue Bloods time on Blues Deluxe. 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They've got a brand new album called Bulldog. 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Here's the C.D. 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

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You'll find a link to a site where you can find out more about them. And let those people know you heard them on Blues Deluxe. One impressive singer and guitar player, especially her slide work, is Galia Volt. She has a brand new album called Burn the House Down. Here is Galia Volt and Ride.

0: We always love it when ladies sing the blues on Blues Deluxe. Jennifer Lynn and the Groove Revival from their new live album, Electric Eden and Baggage. And Miss Golly of Alt has a brand new one called Burn the House Down. And we listen to a track entitled Ride. I'm Dave Johnson with the best in blues. This is Blues Deluxe.
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2: 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You'll also hear Zeppelin, Fleetwood Mac, and the Dead. 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
2: Blues for Everyone, every week right here on Blues Deluxe. I'm your host, Dave Johnson. I remember when I was a kid back in 1969, there were three different groups, at least, that had a track called Easy Rider in that year. There was Jimi Hendrix with Easy Y Rider. There were the Byrds with the traditional spelling. And again with the traditional spelling, there was this group, Iron Butterfly, on Blues Deluxe.

0: Man, that is one very impressive new album from a young man named Amani Burnham. His new album is Roots and Wings, and there is I Wanna Know on Blues Deluxe. And way back to 1969 for some classic Iron Butterfly, Rockin' the Blues for us. We took that from the Best of Evolution collection and Easy Rider. I'm Dave Johnson with the Best in Blues. This is Blues Deluxe.
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0: We conclude this week's show on Blues Deluxe by heading way back to the year of 1970 for music from Humble Pie.

closing our show this time with music from one of those groups your parents warned you about, Humble Pie from 1970, and Red Light Mama, Red Hot. And that is going to do it for us because we're out of time. Back next week with more of the best in blues. Please be sure and be tuned in then. Thanks for listening this time. 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

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Billy Idol on the Acoustic Storm with his cover of For What It's Worth, recorded at a Bridge School benefit concert in 2001. Hey, it's Audrey Parrots with you, and on this edition of the Acoustic Storm, we've got one of the supergroups of the 70s in words and music, with Bad Company in the Eye of the Storm. But first, from one of their most acoustic studio albums, it's The Grateful Dead, from Working Man's Dead, and the Cumberland Blues.

got to get back to Jamaica on the Acoustic Storm with the Doobie Brothers and Mamawa. That comes from their album Toulouse Street. And some live Def Leppard with Animal. Storming onto the archives for Jim Croce from a televised performance. Operator, that's not the way it feels.

0: still the same on the Acoustic Storm with Seeker and the Silver Bullet Band. 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Zeppelin, the Pretenders, and Stephen Stills are part of the next storm system moving in, and then Mick Ralph's A Bad Company recalls how that band came together. 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

A nice fingerstyle guitar instrumental composed and recorded by folk guitarist Davy Graham in 1961. Paul Simon there doing a fine job with his cover of Angie. Chrissie Hynde and the Pretenders recorded an acoustic concert in London in the mid-1990s and included this classic, It's Brass in Pocket, on the Acoustic Storm.

Out in the Country on the Acoustic Storm with Three Dog Night. Just before that, a couple of solo debuts, Phil Collins with The Roof is Leaking and The One You're With from Stephen Stills. The best variety of acoustic rock rolls on with Zeppelin from their third album and a rough mix of Gallows Pole on the Acoustic Storm.

0: Acoustic midnight oil on the storm, beds are burning. We're exploring Bad Company in the eye of the acoustic storm. They formed in the early 70s as a supergroup, combining members from other well-known British bands. Vocalist Paul Rodgers and drummer Simon Kirk came from Free, while Boz Burrell played bass for King Crimson. And Bad Company signed a record deal with Swan Song, the offshoot of Atlantic Records that also boasted Led Zeppelin. Bad Company's guitarist Mick Ralphs, who had played with Mott the Hoople, recalls the hoopla that surrounded the 1973 debut of Bad Company.
1: It was all a bit of a whirlwind, the initial, not so much hype, but the association with Zeppelin and Atlantic and, you know, the groups we'd come from before. There was a lot of press. So from, you know, struggling for years with Mott and Paul struggling for years with Free, suddenly there was this great opportunity for us to propel ourselves, and we certainly did.

0: From their first album, That's Bad Company in the Eye of the Storm with Seagull. There's more acoustic Bad Company coming up along with Neil Young, David Bowie, and the Acoustic Storm Request of the Week.
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0: The Eagles put a different spin on their most famous song when they performed it in concert on the Hell Freezes Over tour. It's Hotel California on the Acoustic Storm.

From the soundtrack Born to Boogie, T-Rex on the Acoustic Storm, Bang a Gong, Get It On. Rolling on with Brian Adams, It's Only Love.

Bob Dylan changed his singing style on that Nashville Skyline album to more of a gentle croon, especially on that track, Lay Lady Lay. And Joe Cocker had us feeling all right. The Acoustic Storm continues with a group that featured Billy Sheehan, who played bass with David Lee Roth's solo band, and was often referred to as the Eddie Van Halen of bass. It's Mr. Big, to be with you.

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Leo Kottke there, bringing us back with Cripple Creek. 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

0: A tasty take from Little Feet. That was Rad Gumbo. And a cool tune from the album Air Conditioning. Curved Air on the Acoustic Storm with Sonia Christina on lead vocals for Blind Man. Keith Richards helped write the Stones classic about an old girlfriend. It's Ruby Tuesday.
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The acoustic storm with a stripped down spin from Van Halen and Panama. Plus Rod Stewart with a more updated version of a tune from his old band Faces, Stay With Me. Audrey Parrott's along with you, and the best variety of acoustic rock moves on with a 2016 remix of one of David Bowie's overlooked classics, Life on Mars.

Backless Clapton on the Acoustic Storm with Promises. The Acoustic Storm request of the week comes from Yaz of Norwalk, Ohio. He catches the storm on 95.3 WLKR. Yaz writes, I rarely hear Pete Townsend's Eminence Front on the radio these days, and I think it would sound great on the storm.

0: Pete Townsend with a tune he wrote for The Who shortly after the band's legendary drummer Keith Moon passed, and during a tumultuous time in Townsend's personal life, Eminence Front. The Acoustic Storm Request of the Week. A Fleetwood Mac demo is on the horizon, and then Bat Company will go into the eye of the acoustic storm, as Paul Rodgers explains his thought process when it comes to forming bands.
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0: Stormin' with a Little Soul from Neil Young. From Buffalo Springfield's second album, it's Mr. Soul on the Acoustic Storm.

Stevie Nicks and Fleetwood Mac on the Acoustic Storm with an early version of Gold Dust Woman. Here's the band that named themselves after a women's temperance group in an Errol Flynn movie. It's Pure Prairie League on the Storm, falling in and out of love and aim.

0: deconstructing the fix on the acoustic storm with Secret Separation. For many rock and roll fans, Paul Rodgers has always been the face of Bad Company, and when he helped form the band in 1973, Rodgers followed his instincts by finding a guitarist to complement his own bluesy vocals.
1: Well, it seems to me when I look back that I've always formed the band with a guitar player. With Free, it was Paul Kossoff. We met in a blues club and we had a jam session, and Free was born out of that. And then Bad Company, it was my good friend Michael Ralphs, Mick Ralphs, and we started to write songs, and Bad Company grew out of that. And the same with The Firm, was with Jimmy Page, and on.

0: With the demo of their signature song off the first album, There's Bad Company in the Eye of the Acoustic Storm. 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
0: 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I'm Audrey Peretz, and thanks for sharing part of your weekend with me. And let's meet back here again next time for the best variety of acoustic rock. 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
1: On the other side of the street I knew, stood a girl that looked like you. 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

0: Hey, Jake Jones here. I got a quick look at your local Four Corners forecast and in for a pretty warm and pretty beautiful weekend all around. Mostly clear conditions all weekend long. Sitting in the low 80s to kick it off, but we'll cool down a little bit towards the end of it, at least to the mid 70s here in Durango. But will be a windy one, 30 to 35 mile per hour wind gust across the Four Corners this weekend, and chances of precipitation moving in overnight Sunday. Right now, about a 50% shot of that here in southwest Colorado, with a 40% chance of that sticking around on our Monday as well.
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If you enjoy playing any of our on-air contests, here are a few contest rules. 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And we are located at 190 Turner Drive, Unit G in Bodo Park, Durango. However, some age restrictions do apply. 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

0: Actually, I got a quick look at your local Four Corners forecast and in for a pretty warm and pretty beautiful weekend all around. Mostly clear conditions all weekend long. Sitting in the low 80s to kick it off, but we'll cool down a little bit towards the end of it, at least to the mid-70s here in Durango. But will be a windy one, 30 to 35 mile per hour wind gust across the Four Corners this weekend, and chances of precipitation moving in overnight Sunday. Right now, about a 50% shot of that here in southwest Colorado, with a 40% chance of that sticking around on our Monday as well.
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0: Jake Jones here. Got a quick look at your local Four Corners forecast and in for a pretty warm and pretty beautiful weekend all around. Mostly clear conditions all weekend long. Sitting in the low 80s to kick it off, but we'll cool down a little bit towards the end of it, at least to the mid 70s here in Durango. But will be a windy one, 30 to 35 mile per hour wind gust across the Four Corners this weekend, and chances of precipitation moving in overnight Sunday. Right now, about a 50% shot of that here in southwest Colorado, with a 40% chance of that sticking around on our Monday as well.
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0: Hey, Jake Jones here. I got a quick look at your local Four Corners forecast and in for a pretty warm and pretty beautiful weekend all around. Mostly clear conditions all weekend long. Sitting in the low 80s to kick it off, but we'll cool down a little bit towards the end of it, at least to the mid 70s here in Durango. But will be a windy one, 30 to 35 mile per hour wind gust across the Four Corners this weekend, and chances of precipitation moving in overnight Sunday. Right now, about a 50% shot of that here in southwest Colorado, with a 40% chance of that sticking around on our Monday as well.
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0: Hey, Jake Jones here. I got a quick look at your local Four Corners forecast and in for a pretty warm and pretty beautiful weekend all around. Mostly clear conditions all weekend long. Sitting in the low 80s to kick it off, but we'll cool down a little bit towards the end of it, at least to the mid 70s here in Durango. But will be a windy one, 30 to 35 mile per hour wind gust across the Four Corners this weekend, and chances of precipitation moving in overnight Sunday. Right now, about a 50% shot of that here in southwest Colorado, with a 40% chance of that sticking around on our Monday as well.
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If you enjoy playing any of our on-air contests, here are a few contest rules. 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

0: Jake Jones here. I got a quick look at your local Four Corners forecast. And in for a pretty warm and pretty beautiful weekend all around, mostly clear conditions all weekend long. Sitting in the low 80s to kick it off, but we'll cool down a little bit towards the end of it, at least to the mid-70s here in Durango. But will be a windy one, 30 to 35 mile per hour wind gust across the Four Corners this weekend, and chances of precipitation moving in overnight Sunday. Right now, about a 50% shot of that here in southwest Colorado, with a 40% chance of that sticking around on our Monday as well.
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1: I'm Deborah Rodriguez. We begin with a new development in the standoff between the U.S. and Iran.
2: I'm Vicky Barger at the Foreign Desk in London. Iran's top security authority has just confirmed it is forming a new entity to manage the Strait of Hormuz, which Tehran has effectively closed and wants to charge ships to traverse. This, despite the fact that the law of the sea mandates free passage for all vessels through the world's waterways. It is not clear if the Iranians actually intend to charge ships for passage or whether the goal is to show the U.S. and Israel who's in charge of the strait. Both could be the case.
1: Hours before Iran announced the plan, President Trump warned the clock is ticking for Tehran to agree to a peace deal.
3: We cannot let Iran have a nuclear weapon.
1: With gas prices averaging $4.52 a gallon today, $6.15 in California, many Americans have become impatient. Correspondent Ed O'Keefe is at the White House.
4: A new CBS News poll finds 7 in 10 say they're frustrated or even angry about Trump's approach to the economy. Two-thirds say his policies are making it worse. And 77% say incomes aren't keeping up with inflation.
1: Violent weather has once again swept the nation's midsection, sending roofs, trees, and power lines flying through the air. CBS meteorologist Rob Marciano is in St. Paul, Nebraska.
5: Dozens of reported tornadoes across the central U.S. The one that came through here, absolutely ferocious. It flattened several homes in this area, including one which was brand new. The family just moved in here 2 weeks ago.
1: More dangerous weather is expected today from Texas up to Michigan. No one's working on the country's biggest commuter rail system this morning, and it's creating a challenge for Long Island riders who need to get to work. Correspondent Jerika Duncan has details from New York.
6: All we're asking for is fair wages.
7: The unions blame the Metropolitan Transportation Authority, or the MTA, for the failed negotiations, saying many of those on strike have gone 4 years without a raise. MTA Chair and CEO Jana Lieber.
8: Remember, these are by far the best paid workers in the entire national railroad system.
1: A federal labor agency has summoned both sides to meet. The Cavaliers are back in the NBA's Eastern Conference Finals for the first time since LeBron left in 2018.
9: The step back Jay, money! Wow! Spider has been scintillating!
1: Donovan Mitchell led Cleveland to a 125-94 victory over the Pistons in Game 7 on Amazon Prime. Cavs and Knicks kick off their series tomorrow night in New York. The West Finals begin tonight with the Thunder hosting the Spurs. This is
10: Rocky Mountain News Network. I'm Teresa Taylor. A fast-moving wildfire named the Sharp Fire has burned an estimated 28,000 acres in southeastern Colorado, prompting mandatory evacuations for the town of Campo and surrounding areas down to the Oklahoma state line. The Moffitt County Sheriff's Office, in coordination with state veterinary and animal protection agencies, executed a seizure operation involving about 90 head of bison from the Lay Valley Bison Ranch in Colorado. Authorities had previously spent a month working with the ranch's 83-year-old owner, Daniel Martin, to resolve ongoing concerns regarding the animal's poor conditions. An adult resident of Douglas County has died from hantavirus following local exposure to rodents. The Colorado Department of Public Health and Environment confirmed that this case is entirely unrelated to an ongoing hantavirus outbreak on a cruise ship. I'm Teresa Taylor on the Rocky Mountain News Network.
11: This is the Colorado Transit Report. I'm Shannon Lukens. Enjoy your summer with a road trip and a scenic drive. Colorado's the best place for that. The Colorado Sun recently came up with a list of some beautiful drives with stunning landscapes and historical adventures. 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This is in the Canyon City area. Imogene Pass is a 12-mile trek between Telluride and Ouray, but be aware it's steep and you'll need four-wheel drive. Piney River Road is another 12-mile stretch from Vail to the historic Piney River Ranch. The West Elk Scenic Byway is a 205-mile loop on the western slope through towns like Carbondale and Redstone, Marble, Crested Butte, Gunnison, Crawford, Hotchkiss, and Paonia. 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The Bishop Castle is in the Wet Mountains on Highway 165 in Rye. 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
13: Hello.

Well, good morning. Howdy. How goes it? It's Monday. Here we go, Monday. Here we go. Didn't have the effort to clap after that. All right, that last track won the Grammy Award for Best R&B Song back in 1982. Grover Washington featuring Bill Withers, Just the Two of Us. Well, here we go, you and I, into this Monday, May 18th. Got a chance of scattered rain showers this morning. I'd welcome that to go rainy Monday morning. It looks like the mountain's getting a bit of that rain right now, but it could be filtering throughout the Four Corners. But if you are traveling anywhere, be careful. All mountain passes going to get some rain. A little cooler today and tomorrow, but then warming up throughout the rest of this week, back to the 80s by this upcoming Memorial Day weekend. I want a big shout out to our graduates in the local area. I know Bayfield had their graduation ceremony yesterday. Happy for those Wolverines. And then Farmington High will be tonight. Walking tonight. Cortez graduation this Thursday. Durango grads will walk this weekend. And then Pagosa Springs the next weekend on the 30th. Go get them, kids! I don't think recent graduates like being called kids. But as I age, you seem younger. That's all me. But still, super happy for you. The hard work you put in. And keep it up. Keep it up. All right, let's get this Monday rolling. We now travel to 1980. Here's Devo, Whip It, Radio 101. Good morning.

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That one, Most Precarious Blues Traveler, here on Radio 101. Good morning, just got to 6:20 a.m. on this May 18th. We got a quick listen to what's happening in your local forecast. We got a little bit of sunshine peeking through right now after that sun is out and about, but the clouds will be persistent this morning and a decent chance of scattered rain showers, especially up there on the mountain passes. Gonna get some rain up there, so if you're traveling, be careful. High temperatures eventually reaching 61 in Durango, getting up to 60 in Pagosa Springs, 67 in Farmington and Aztec, and 61 in Cortez. We do have the wind throughout today and picking up this afternoon, 10 to 20 miles per hour, but we could see some wind gusts as high as 35 miles per hour. Sunset eventually happening at 8:15. We got mostly clear skies tonight, a low around 32 degrees. And tomorrow and our Tuesday, mostly sunny skies back with us, high temperatures near 72. Quick look at that forecast, all brought to you by Radio 101 and music. Yeah, let's keep it going. Gotta wake up on this Monday. Up next, it's Crowded House. Don't stop now. Happy Monday.

0: Oh, that was Billy Joel there with The Stranger here on Radio 101. Good morning, Chet Pyre with you as we work our way through this Monday. Working through it. It's 6:30 now on this May 18th, and plenty of music coming up. We got a quick listen to what's going on locally. The news here brought to you by Peak Physical Therapy, where their goal is to help you rediscover your peak. 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Again, that's 970-259-9366. 9366. With that quick listen of what's happening locally, we'll send it back to the news desk with Sandy Connor. Good morning.
1: 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Next on the schedule, June 24th, a native lens on gardening in the Southern Ute community with Cassandra Atencio and Brandy Rains. 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CDOT will perform preventive maintenance improvements to the Highway US 160 Wolf Creek Tunnel starting today. Motorists will be guided by signage onto the nearby paved tunnel bypass lanes. This configuration will ensure crew safety and minimize disruptions to traffic flow during the construction. The tunnel, located between South Fork and the Pass Summit, will be closed throughout the duration of the project. Traffic signals will be in place 24/7 with single-lane alternating traffic. For SCB News, I'm Sandy Connor.
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Good morning, your road report brought to you by Bank of the San Juans. Born in the mountains, built on local relationships, and here for the people and businesses that make Durango home. In Durango, the College Drive and 3rd Avenue traffic lights will be out of service until Thursday. There will be a four-way stop in place. Also, the two inside lanes of 3rd Avenue will be closed for the

0: Roadwork. And roadwork continues through downtown Pagosa Springs, and on Highway 160, it'll be reduced to two lanes with slower speeds in place. You can expect delays and possibly full stops of traffic as equipment is moved. Then night work continues on Highway 160 in Durango at the Home Depot, Three Springs, and Elmore's Corner intersections from 7 p.m. to 7 a.m. Watch for lane closures and reduced speeds. There will be additional traffic in all local communities with graduation ceremonies taking place this week and this weekend.
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1: I'm Deborah Rodriguez. There are growing concerns about a deadly Ebola outbreak in Congo and Uganda. Half a dozen Americans are believed to have been exposed to the rare strain. It's prompted the World Health Organization to declare a global health emergency. CBS News medical correspondent Dr. Celine Gounder worked on the Ebola outbreak in West Africa in the 2010s.
2: We know there are at least six who are being monitored as contacts. Three of them are considered high-risk contacts, so a significant exposure, and one of those contacts has already developed symptoms. We don't know yet where they will be evacuated to for medical care. Some of the sites with experience in the United States include Bellevue Hospital here in New York City, Emory in Atlanta.
1: A key ruling is expected at a pretrial hearing beginning in half an hour for Luigi Mangione, the man accused of killing United Healthcare CEO Brian Thompson. At issue, the admissibility of evidence. Correspondent Katrina Kaufman has details from New York.
3: A 3D printed gun that was found in his backpack, a journal with writings that the prosecution have called a manifesto. One of the things that it said, according to the prosecutors, they say Mangione wrote, "I finally feel confident about what I will do."
1: The judge could also set a trial date today. More than a quarter million New York commuters are dealing with jammed roads and scant bus service after workers at the busiest passenger railroad in the country went on strike. Long Island Railroad's unionized employees, who haven't received a pay raise since 2022, walked out over wages and health benefits. The MTA's CEO, Jano Lieber.
4: I would characterize the negotiations yesterday as productive, and we all are very much wanting to bring this to a close and resolve it. We're heading in the right direction, although we're not quite there yet.
1: No word from the White House after Iran announced today it was forming a new body to manage the Strait of Hormuz. CBS's Ed O'Keefe.
5: The clock is ticking. President Trump warned Iran better get moving fast or there won't be anything left of them.
6: You cannot let Iran have a nuclear weapon.
5: Just days after insisting he's more worried about that than how the war is affecting Americans back at home.
6: I don't think about
5: a new CBS News poll finds 7 in 10 say they're frustrated or even angry about Trump's approach to the economy.
1: Two Navy jets collided during a military air show in Idaho. CBS's Jonathan Vigliotti.
7: Thousands of spectators watched two Navy Growler jets appear to clip each other, twisting vertically and falling. Then, a sigh of relief. Four parachutes deployed as the wreckage of the jets spiraled.
8: Rocky Mount News Network, I'm Teresa Taylor. Despite a recent spring snowstorm, the latest U.S. Drought Monitor map reveals that 82% of Colorado remains under severe drought conditions. While the storm slightly eased the most extreme categories in the Northeast, statewide snowpack is currently at just 14% of the median. Three Republican candidates have filed a lawsuit seeking to bar unaffiliated voters from participating in Colorado's June primary, arguing that the current open system violates their constitutional right to assemble. This legal challenge targets the state's largest voting bloc, as independent voters now make up more than half of the electorate. And Colorado craft brewers saw a 10% increase in production in 2025, significantly outperforming a national industry decline of almost 6%. I'm Teresa Taylor on the Rocky Mountain News Network.
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right? There's always something there to remind you. That one by Naked Eyes, first released in 1983. Good morning. Past 7:08 now on this May 18th. Happy Monday. More music coming at you. Got some stormy weather in parts of the Four Corners. Drive carefully, especially those mountain passes, getting some heavy rainfall. We continue with the music. We head to 1998 now. Here's the Goo Goo Dolls, their song Iris. Radio 101, good morning.

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0: Well, that was Silly Love Songs, Paul McCartney and Wings here on Radio 101. Good morning, Chad Pyre here with you as we get going on this Monday, May 18th. And we got a quick listen of what's happening right here in your local forecast. 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Got ourselves some stormy weather in parts of the Four Corners, some rain showers coming down, expected to have scattered rain throughout the rest of this morning. Especially those mountain passes get some heavy rainfall at times, so please drive carefully out there. You got high temperatures reaching 61 in Durango, up to 60 this afternoon in Pagosa Springs, 67 in Farmington and Aztec, and 61 in Cortez. We do have the wind throughout today, picking up this afternoon 10 to 20 miles per hour. Could see some of those wind gusts as high as 35 miles per hour, though. And our sunset eventually at 8:15, mostly clear skies tonight, a low of 32 degrees. Tomorrow and our Tuesday, mostly sunny skies again, high temperatures right around 72. 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And more music? Yeah, it's definitely coming at you. 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Good morning.
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0: Show Me the Way. Peter Frampton here on Radio 101. Good morning. A bit of a stormy morning to welcome us into this work week here on this May 18th. And we do have some heavy rainfall in parts of the Four Corners, so please drive carefully out there. Up next, a quick listen to what's going on locally, and then stick around in 10 minutes. We'll set aside some time for trivia. Right now, that local news brought to you by Rock Solid Custom Granite. Voted best countertops in Durango yet again. 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With that quick listen to what's happening locally, we send it back to the news desk with Sandy Connor. Good morning.
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0: time. Trivia, trivia, trivia, and let's go. Here we go, time for the trivia on Radio 101. You can be a winner. Contest works like this. I got a slew of trivia topics. Give me a call, 970-259-4456. I'll pull you on air with me. I'll give you the trivia topics. You pick the topic. I'll give you some questions loosely based off that topic. You answer correctly, you'll be a winner, earning yourself a gift card, Sunnyside Farms Market, Durango's local craft butcher shop, Sunnyside at 1305 Escalante Drive, just west of Home Depot. Again, 970-259-4456. Let's do it. Let's play some trivia, huh? Good morning.
1: Good morning.
0: Hello, hello. What's your name?
1: Jim. How are you doing?
0: Oh, I'm doing good. How about you, Jim?
1: I'm fine, thank you.
0: Oh, excellent. All right. Here we go, Jim. Here's your categories you got this morning. You have belts, Broncos draft.
1: What was that?
0: Belts.
1: What was the first one?
0: It's belts.
1: Belt?
0: Belts, yeah.
1: B-E-L-T?
0: Yeah. Oh, for sure. Oh, you know about them.
1: Cool. I just wanted to make sure I was understanding what you said.
0: Belts, yep. Broncos draft, fictional battle, or country capital?
1: Oh, boy. I don't know. Fictional battle.
0: Fictional battle. All right. Didn't want to go for belts, huh? Now you're good.
1: Well, we'll see how I do with the fictional battle.
0: All right. Jim, this morning, I will name you the fictional battle. So it's a famous battle, and you have to tell me the all of these were made into movies. Some of them started out as books, but then they're naming either the movie or the book that fictional battle took place in.
1: Okay.
0: Okay.
1: Yeah, I got a feeling this isn't gonna go too well.
0: All right, let's start here, Jim. How about the Battle of the Five Armies?
1: I don't know. Lord of the Rings?
0: Like real close. What's the precursor to the Lord of the Rings?
1: The Hobbit?
0: Yeah, the Hobbit. Yeah, the Battle of the Five Armies took place in the Hobbit.
1: Been a long, long time since I read that.
0: I know, me too. It's been a long time since I read that one. I mean, bonus, do you think you could name the five armies?
1: The elves, the dwarves, the men. That'd be about it. Maybe the Ents?
0: No, the Ents didn't make it to that one. The other ones were the Goblins, and there was the Goblins that came to...
1: enemies of the... Okay, yeah.
0: Yeah, the Goblins.
1: I don't know, the Wargs or something?
0: And the last action were the Eagles. The Eagles came in and...
1: Oh, okay.
0: And started wrecking stuff. Yeah, those were the five armies in the Hobbit that came and battled. Sweet. All right. Well, you got that one. I'll give that one to you because you're right. But how about this one? Tell me what this one was made into a TV show, but started out as a book. The Battle of Winterfell.
1: Probably one of those zombie movie shows, which I have no clue. Twilight.
0: No, it's not Twilight. That one is Game of Thrones.
1: Oh, okay. Never watched that either.
0: Yeah, I actually haven't seen
1: that
0: one.
1: I have a hard time with make-believe stuff anymore.
0: It's too make-believe?
1: Just any make-believe is, you know, I don't know, I got too old for it or something.
0: Right, yeah, it's not, you're ready for some real-life stuff. I mean, I'll just throw this out there one more time. Belts are real life. Could have went there, but here we are.
1: Yeah, I guess I could have.
0: All right, but this one's for the win, then. This one's for the win.
1: Okay.
0: You got to get this one right here. I don't know if you're going to know it, but we'll see if an educated guess could get you there. Fictional battle. How about this one? The Battle of Hoth.
1: Of what?
0: Hoth. H-O-T-H. It's a fictional planet or maybe a moon of a planet.
1: And Battlestar Galactica.
0: No, although I do enjoy that show. That'd be Star Wars. That was in The Empire Strikes Back in the beginning on that cold planet where they're battling there. That was Hoth. So it was the Battle of Hoth.
1: Yeah, I kind of gave up on that series too.
2: Yeah. Well, that was the one from the 70s. That was made in like 78.
1: Well, maybe that's when I saw it, so you can't blame me for forgetting, though.
2: You just remember that Luke is your

0: one.
1: Next time I'll know better.
0: Yeah, you got the one on the fictional battles. I'll know next time when you call in. Yeah. We'll get you some real battles, and we'll talk about those.
1: Okay. Yeah, I might do better on those.
0: Awesome, Jim. Well, thank you so much for the call, man. Putting the effort in and having a fun time with me this Monday. And enjoy your day, man.
1: All right. You too, brother. Take care.
0: Thanks. Bye.
2: All right, Jim gave it a whirl. That's what it's all about, trying. That's usually the hardest part, is just trying. I got time for one more if anyone wants. 970-259-4456. Oh, there we go. Someone did want, so let's try it.
0: Good morning.
3: Good morning.
4: Morning.
0: Hello, what's your name?
4: Don.
0: Don, all right. Don is what you got left. You got belts, Broncos draft, or country capital?
4: I'll try the Broncos draft.
0: All right. That one's been on there for a long time. The draft took place in like April sometime. I forget when. But I'll give you three questions kind of about the Denver Broncos draft in the past. And answer two of the three correct, and you'll be our winner.
4: Okay.
0: All right. Here you go, Don. Here's your first one. Now, the Denver Broncos, they did not have a first-round selection in this year's draft because they traded it away. Who did they trade for this year for their first-round selection?
4: The receiver, Miami.
0: Yeah, for sure. It's like what a penguin does when it walks.
4: Waddle,
0: Jalen Waddle. Yeah, there you go. Well done, Don. Yeah, that's funny. You knew all the details of the trade and then trying to come up with his name. Wide receiver from Miami traded the first-round pick. Yes, the Denver Broncos, they traded away their first-round pick for wide receiver Jalen Waddle. He'll play opposite of Cortland Sutton. And, in theory, should improve the receiving options for Bo Nix. All right, okay, got that first one right, Don. Here's your next one. There are four players on the Denver Broncos roster that were a first-round pick, that were their own first-round pick. Name me one of the four players on the roster that was a first-round pick by the Broncos.
4: Bo Nix?
0: Yeah, well done. Yeah, Bo Nix. 2024, he's the 12th overall pick out of Oregon. Can you name any others just for fun?
4: Right offhand, I can't.
0: Right. Yeah, the other ones being Garrett Bowles, offensive tackle. He's the longest tenured Denver Broncos player, picked in 2017 in the first round. He had Patrick Surtain, the cornerback. Picked ninth. And then also another cornerback just last year, the first round pick for the Broncos, was Jahdae Barron out of Texas. So he is the first round pick. So it was the only four first round picks that the Broncos made that are still on the team.
4: Yeah,
0: with
4: I should have known Surtain.
0: Yeah, Surtain is awesome. The Broncos run their defense through him. Okay, here's your last one, Don. Now, the Broncos have taken a quarterback in the first round five times besides Bo Nix. Name me one of them.
4: John Elway.
0: John Elway. No, they actually didn't pick John Elway.
4: He just traded.
0: Yeah, because he was going to be picked by the Colts, I think, and he really didn't want to play there. And so he actually technically got picked by the Colts. And then, so it wasn't him, but there's another guy out of Florida that won a couple national championships and then came and played for the Broncos.
4: Tim Tebow?
0: Yeah, Tim Tebow was one of them. Yeah, the other four, so you had Bo Nix, as you mentioned, in 2024. The other ones being Paxton Lynch back in 2016, Tim Tebow in 2010, Jay Cutler in 2016, and Tommy Maddox back in 1992. Those are all the quarterbacks that the Broncos have ever taken in the first round. And you're right, technically John Elway was a first-round pick, but he was picked by the Colts and then traded to the Broncos because he refused to play for the Colts. Yeah. Sweet. Well, you did get three for three, Don. Well done. You got it.
4: Yeah,
0: I
4: usually win the Bronco ones. That's about the only one I do.
0: That's good. That's fine. Broncos are good. They're fun to root for lately, so that'll be fantastic. Just a prediction? How's our season going to go coming up here? I mean, it's only May. The season doesn't start till August. But if you got an early prediction, what would you think?
4: I

0: 13-3.
1: Yeah, I think that's good. Good. Oh, wait. There's 17 games now. So you got to be 14.
0: 14-3.
1: Yeah, give them the extra win. That's what I was thinking. We'll see. We'll see how it all shakes out. Denver Broncos will be opening up in Kansas City on Monday Night Football as the schedule was released last week. We'll have all the games on our sister station, KRSJ. Should be fun. Well done, Don. Stay on the line, and I'll get you that gift card to Sunnyside.
0: Will do. Thank you much.
1: Yeah, thank you. Cool. Don, our winner today. Got it with the Broncos draft there. Go Broncos. It's so early in the season. No idea how it's going to go. But we'll be back at it. We'll talk about it more, of course, as it does approach. And then trivia time back with you tomorrow. Tune in for your chance to win. 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

0: 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In Durango, the College Drive and 3rd Avenue traffic lights will be out of service until Thursday. There will be a four-way stop in place. Also, the two inside lanes of 3rd Avenue will be closed for the roadwork. And roadwork continues through downtown Pagosa Springs and on Highway 160. It will be reduced to two lanes with slower speeds in place. You can expect delays and possibly full stops of traffic as equipment is moved. Then night work continues on Highway 160 in Durango at the Home Depot, Three Springs, and Elmore's Corner intersections from 7 p.m. to 7 a.m. Watch for lane closures and reduced speeds. There will be additional traffic in all local communities with graduation ceremonies taking place this week and this weekend. 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
1: I'm Deborah Rodriguez. Breaking news in Luigi Mangione's case. A judge in New York has just ruled prosecutors may use key evidence at his murder trial. CBS's Lilia Luciano is outside the courthouse.
2: What was found in the backpack are some of the most critical pieces of evidence. We're talking about that 3D printed gun, the loaded magazine, that red notebook with writings where he was expressing alleged frustration. He was allegedly expressing frustrations with the healthcare industry, where there were maps and plans and things of this nature.
1: Mangione is accused of gunning down United Healthcare CEO Brian Thompson outside a Manhattan hotel in 2024. Just in from Washington, the Supreme Court has declined to hear a case about whether the social media platform X can be sued over distributing sexually explicit videos of minors. The law at the center of the case, known as Section 230, has been widely interpreted as shielding websites from lawsuits involving user-generated content. The World Health Organization has declared the Ebola outbreak in Africa a public health emergency. At least six Americans there have been exposed. Medical correspondent Dr. Celine Gounder.
3: You know, I do want to point out the minerals in your smartphones are from this part of the world. So you may not care so much about the risk to yourself health-wise, but there are very real reasons this matters to all of us in terms of economics and so on. The risk to Americans right now is very low. Ebola is not something that spreads through the air. You have to have direct contact with somebody.
1: Violent weather has once again swept the nation's midsection. It sent roofs, trees, and power lines flying through the air. CBS meteorologist Rob Marciano is in St. Paul, Nebraska.
4: Dozens of reported tornadoes across the central U.S. The one that came through here, absolutely ferocious. It flattened several homes in this area, including one which was brand new. The family just moved in here 2 weeks ago.
1: More dangerous weather is expected from Texas up to Michigan today. A new look at the president's immigration crackdown. CBS's Jim Crisula.
5: More than 100,000 children have been separated from their parents during the Trump administration's immigration crackdown. Roughly three-quarters of those children are likely U.S. citizens. The estimates come from the Brookings Institution.
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1: Ella Langley collected seven prizes, including Artist, Single, and Song of the Year for her hit, Choosing Texas.
7: Thank you to the fans. I don't know why you latched onto this song, but thank you for doing it.
1: This is
8: Rocky Mount News Network. I'm Teresa Taylor. A fast-moving wildfire named the Sharp Fire has burned an estimated 28,000 acres in southeastern Colorado, prompting mandatory evacuations for the town of Campo and surrounding areas down to the Oklahoma state line. The Moffitt County Sheriff's Office, in coordination with state veterinary and animal protection agencies, executed a seizure operation involving about 90 head of bison from the Lay Valley Bison Ranch in Colorado. Authorities had previously spent a month working with the ranch's 83-year-old owner, Daniel Martin, to resolve ongoing concerns regarding the animals' poor conditions. An adult resident of Douglas County has died from hantavirus following local exposure to rodents. The Colorado Department of Public Health and Environment confirmed that this case is entirely unrelated to an ongoing hantavirus outbreak on a cruise ship. I'm Teresa Taylor on the Rocky Mountain News Network.
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11: 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We now travel to 1975. This one coming off the album Northern Lights, Southern Cross. 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

0: that one, More Than Love by the Los Lonely Boys here on Radio 101. Good morning. Also opened up that hour with the Bare Naked Ladies, Heard It's All Been Done, and before that was The Band with Ophelia. More music headed your way, taking a quick listen of what's going down in your local forecast. 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Well, we got the partly sunny skies here out and about on this Monday. And our chance of scattered rain. Yeah, got sprayed showers in the Four Corners, especially up in the San Juan Mountains and over near the Wolf Creek Pass. So drive carefully. High temperatures up near 61 this afternoon in Durango, around 60 in Pagosa Springs, 67 in Farmington, Aztec, and 61 in Cortez. We do have the wind throughout today. I'm picking up this afternoon, 10 to 20 miles per hour, but we could see some of those wind gusts as high as 35 miles per hour. Sunset eventually at 8:15 tonight, then mostly clear skies. Low temperatures right around 32 degrees. And tomorrow, on our Tuesday, mostly sunny skies back with us. High temperatures near 72. 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

0: sending out that SOS. It's a message in a bottle by the police here on Radio 101. Good morning. Chad Pyre with you as we work our way through this Monday. We got more music coming up. A quick listen to what's going on locally. 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Good morning.
1: 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CDOT will perform preventive maintenance improvements to the Highway US 160 Wolf Creek Tunnel starting today. Motorists will be guided by signage onto the nearby paved tunnel bypass lanes. This configuration will ensure crew safety and minimize disruptions to traffic flow during the construction. The tunnel, located between South Fork and the Pass Summit, will be closed throughout the duration of the project. Traffic signals will be in place 24/7 with single-lane alternating traffic. For FCB News, I'm Sandy Connor.
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1: Dr. G, everybody is concerned, for good reason, you know, with drought, but this couldn't be the first time this has happened.
2: No, it is not. We have had drought periods, and particularly out on the Great Plains, farmers did really well during World War I, then farm prices begin to drop, and then when they're in debt for new tractors and expanding their farms, all of a sudden they hit a drought, which becomes the Dust Bowl. So we have had, here in Colorado, serious experience with drought, and it can last 7 or 8 years. The problem now, though, is climate change. So we have several factors happening at once. So Colorado has had drought periods in the past. However, this winter, the winter that wasn't, appears to be the driest winter in 131 years. So we've had historic droughts. Certainly in the 1930s, we had droughts both on the Front Range, out on the plains, and then here in the mountains. You have to look all the way back 2,000 years ago, 1,000 years ago to the ancestral Puebloans. They left Colorado Plateau because of drought. And we made a mistake in 1922 with the Colorado River Compact. We divided up the Colorado River based on what we thought was the water. Turns out we did it in the wettest year in 1,000 years. That was a mistake. So yes, water worries are going to be with us this year.
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0: 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In Durango, the College Drive and 3rd Avenue traffic lights will be out of service until Thursday. There will be a four-way stop in place. Also, the two inside lanes of 3rd Avenue will be closed for the roadwork. And roadwork continues through downtown Pagosa Springs and on Highway 160. It'll be reduced to two lanes with slower speeds in place. You can expect delays and possibly full stops of traffic as equipment is moved. Then night work continues on Highway 160 in Durango at the Home Depot, Three Springs, and Elmore's Corner intersections from 7 p.m. to 7 a.m. Watch for lane closures and reduced speeds. There will be additional traffic in all local communities with graduation ceremonies taking place this week and this weekend.
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1: I'm Steve Kathan. A key ruling in the Luigi Mangione murder case, a New York judge allows items found in a backpack when he was arrested to be allowed as evidence in his upcoming trial. Mangione's accused of killing the UnitedHealthcare CEO. CBS's Lilia Luciano.
2: According to this judge's ruling today, anything that was found in the backpack that was properly labeled after the search was considered appropriate or legal would be admitted into evidence. So at this point, it doesn't sound like the gun would be ruled out. That also includes that red journal or that red notebook with writings where Luigi Mangione allegedly expressed frustration with the healthcare system.
1: Earlier, a federal judge issued a similar ruling for Mangione's upcoming federal trial. CBS's Chanel Call tells us the death penalties in the conversation now in South Carolina as prosecutors are planning to retry disgraced attorney Alec Murdoch. Convictions for killing his wife and son were tossed out last week along with life sentences.
3: Prosecutors don't appear to be backing down. In a statement to CBS News, South Carolina Attorney General Alan Wilson said, although his office is back to square one, all legal options are now on the table, including the death penalty.
1: Well, President Trump has withdrawn his $10 billion lawsuit against the IRS, but may not have abandoned hopes for a payout, as we hear from CBS's Vicky Barker.
4: A U.S. president suing an agency he controls in an attempt to funnel cash to his political allies. The optics were always problematical. The New York Times reports that withdrawing the lawsuit will allow Trump lawyers and the administration to sidestep legal scrutiny as they move to create a fund to compensate Trump allies who say they were wronged by the Biden administration. That fund would apparently be created using taxpayer dollars.
1: Now to New York. Rough morning for tens of thousands of commuters as a strike hits the nation's biggest commuter railroad, the Long Island Railroad. It's now in day three. Our meteorologist Rob Marciano says more rough weather is in the forecast for the nation's midsection a day after tornadoes did damage in parts of Nebraska.
5: Eastern Kansas, Salina, Wichita, up to Topeka, Manhattan, maybe even Kansas City getting into it as well, and then spreading into Chicago and Springfield and St. Louis as well.
1: Oil prices have eased, and AAA says the national average for a gallon of regular gas is around $4.52 a gallon. And 59% in a new CBS News poll say gas prices are a financial hardship. Right now on Wall Street, the Dow is down 11 points. This is CBS News.
6: Rocky Mountain News Network, I'm Teresa Taylor. A fast-moving wildfire named the Sharp Fire has burned an estimated 28,000 acres in southeastern Colorado, prompting mandatory evacuations for the town of Campo and surrounding areas down to the Oklahoma state line. The Moffitt County Sheriff's Office, in coordination with state veterinary and animal protection agencies, executed a seizure operation involving about 90 head of bison from the Lay Valley Bison Ranch in Colorado. Authorities had previously spent a month working with the ranch's 83-year-old owner, Daniel Martin, to resolve ongoing concerns regarding the animal's poor conditions. An adult resident of Douglas County has died from hantavirus following local exposure to rodents. The Colorado Department of Public Health and Environment confirmed that this case is entirely unrelated to an ongoing hantavirus outbreak on a cruise ship. I'm Teresa Taylor on the Rocky Mountain News Network.
7: This is the Colorado Transit Report. I'm Shannon Lukens. Enjoy your summer with a road trip and a scenic drive. Colorado's the best place for that. The Colorado Sun recently came up with a list of some beautiful drives with stunning landscapes and historical adventures. 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This is in the Canyon City area. Imogene Pass is a 12-mile trek between Telluride and Ouray, but be aware it's steep and you'll need four-wheel drive. Piney River Road is another 12-mile stretch from Vail to the historic Piney River Ranch. The West Elk Scenic Byway is a 205-mile loop on the western slope through towns like Carbondale and Redstone, Marble, Crested Butte, Gunnison, Crawford, Hotchkiss, and Paonia. 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The Bishop Castle is in the Wet Mountains on Highway 165 in Rye. 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

yes, that it is, that crazy little thing called love. That one by Queen, first released in 1979. Hey, good morning, just past 9:07 on this May 18th, happy Monday. We do have some rain showers coming down in parts of the Four Corners, some heavy rainfall also up there on top of those mountain passes with a bit of sleet. Please drive carefully. On music, we keep it rolling just 2 years prior to that Queen song we just heard. This one coming out in 1977. Here's Heart, Barracuda, Radio 101.

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0: Rock Sets, Joyride here on Radio 101. Good morning, Chad Pyre with you as we work our way through this Monday, 9:20 now. On this May 18th, and a quick listen to what's happening in your local forecast. 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Well, we got the cloudy skies and some rain showers in parts of the Four Corners. Also, some breezy conditions picking up. We'll have the chance of rain throughout today, now, especially in the mountains, high country, getting some heavy rainfall. You got a high near 61 eventually in Durango, up to 60 in Pagosa Springs, 67 in Farmington, Aztec, and 61 in Cortez. We do have that wind throughout today, picking up this afternoon, 10 to 20 miles per hour, but could see some wind gusts as high as 35 miles per hour. Your sunset happening at 8:15, and then mostly clear skies tonight, a low around 32 degrees. Tomorrow and our Tuesday, mostly sunny skies, high temperatures near 72. Quick look at that forecast. 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

0: Betty Lou, she's getting out tonight. That one, Bob Seger and the Silver Bullet Band here on Radio 101. Yo, good morning. It is 9:30 now. We're working our way through this Monday and more music coming up. A quick listen to what's going on locally. The news here brought to you by Roto-Rooter of Durango, owned and operated by Chris Weeble Plumbing and Drain. Give him a call today, 970-247-1040. With that quick listen to what's happening locally, we send it back to the news desk with Sandy Connor. Good morning.
1: 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Manka Schools are grateful for the time and the heart each volunteer puts into their time at Manka Schools. 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
2: 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Time for Link the Lyrics on this Monday, May 18th. 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Gonna play you a bit of that song. 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All right, if you want to play along, you want your shot at winning, you do have to call me. 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Today for Link the Lyrics, we'll reach back all the way back to 1964. And I need the next 18 lyrics or the next two lines. Sounds like a lot, but I bet you'll figure it out. Next two lines, sing it out for me again at 970-259-4456. I'll open up your phone lines and play your Link the Lyrics clue for this Monday, May 18th.

All right, a lot of singing to do there. Keep the beat in your head if you can. 970-259-4456. 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This is U2 on Radio 101.

the sweetest thing. That one by you two here on Radio 101. I want to thank everyone calling in and playing Link the Lyrics today. But congratulations going out to Taryn. Taryn was the first with the correct lyrics. She nailed it. Nailed it today. Singing it out. Well, here we are. Here's The Kinks. It was the Link the Lyrics song from today, the artist. The Kinks featuring Taryn finishing her lyrics on this Monday.

0: all of the time, all day, and all of the night.
1: Yeah, well done. Well done. That was awesome. Those next two lines getting us into the chorus there. Well done, Taryn. Good singing. That, of course, The Kinks, All Day and All of the Night. That song first released in 1964. Dave Davies claimed, he was a writer of the song. Dave Davies, he claimed.

0: up every night. Use those together, and it was brilliant. Kind of helped develop the unique sound of the Kinks and set them apart. Well, we'll give it a listen in just a bit. Again, congratulations going out to Taryn, our winner today. Nailed it with the link, the lyrics. We'll be back at it tomorrow. Tune in for your chance to win. It's all brought to you by East by Southwest. We'll hear a brief word from them, and then your link, the lyrics song from today, released in 1964, The Kinks, all day and all of the nights on Radio 101.
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Good morning, your road report brought to you by Cal Steel and Sheet Metal, located on Highway 160 just east of Three Springs, your go-to for the Great Springs switch-up. 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In Durango, the College Drive and 3rd Avenue traffic lights will be out of service until Thursday. There will be a four-way stop in place. Also, the two inside lanes of 3rd Avenue will be closed for the roadwork. And roadwork continues through downtown Pagosa Springs, and on Highway 160, it will be reduced to two lanes. With slower speeds in place, you can expect delays and possibly full stops of traffic as equipment is moved. Then night work continues on Highway 160 in Durango at the Home Depot, Three Springs, and Elmore's Corner intersections. From 7 p.m. to 7 a.m., watch for lane closures and reduced speeds. There will be additional traffic in all local communities with graduation ceremonies taking place this week and this weekend. 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
1: I'm Steve Kathan. A move by President Trump to use a new government fund to compensate his allies who've been prosecuted comes just hours after he dropped a $10 billion lawsuit against the IRS.
2: Dropping the lawsuit cleared the way for the Trump administration to compensate Trump's political allies without the legal scrutiny that attends a court of law. And so it has proved. The Justice Department has just announced a $1.7 billion fund to compensate Trump allies and loyalists who say they were damaged by the Biden administration, funded apparently with taxpayer dollars. Democrat and government watchdogs already pledging to fight what they call a corrupt and unprecedented resolution. Vicky Barker, CBS News.
1: Ahead of the state murder trial of Luigi Mangione, CBS's Lily Aluciano reports some items found when he was arrested will be allowed as evidence at his upcoming trial.
3: That includes the gun. That includes a USB and also that red notebook that you might remember we were reporting on. Some of the writings that were found in that notebook that police labeled as a sort of journal could be found very incriminating and could, and what the prosecution is hoping, could be used to establish that there was premeditation. There's one quote that says, "I finally feel confident about what I will do." There's another quote there that says, "The target is insurance."
1: Mangione is accused of killing the United Healthcare CEO. Correspondent Caitlin Huey Burns has the latest developments today in the Iran war.
4: Iran has submitted a new proposal through Pakistan, which has been serving as the intermediary in this case. But when you look at the president's rhetoric, he is kind of upping the ante here and threatening for more military action. He said that the clock is ticking and there won't be anything left of them, Iran, if they don't get moving fast.
1: CBS's Tina Krause says there's concern over some Americans linked to the deadly Ebola virus that's hit Congo.
5: At least six Americans in Africa have been exposed, with one showing symptoms. The Centers for Disease Control is working to support them. The rare form of Ebola is called the Bundibujo strain, only the third known outbreak, with a fatality rate that can reach up to 50%.
1: Tens of thousands of people headed to work this morning in New York City, having to find an alternative way to get there because of the strike that's hit the huge Long Island railroads. Mayor Zoran Mamdani.
6: New Yorkers should be planning for heavier congestion. They should be planning for longer travel times for the duration of the suspension of service.
1: Wall Street. Right now the Dow is down 36 points. The S&P is down 29. This is CBS News.
7: Rocky Mountain News Network, I'm Teresa Taylor. An adult resident of Douglas County has died from hantavirus following local exposure to rodents. The Colorado Department of Public Health and Environment confirmed that this case is entirely unrelated to an ongoing hantavirus outbreak on a cruise ship. Hunter Rivera, the 24-year-old chairman of the Weld County Republican Party, was arrested following an undercover child sex sting operation conducted by the Larimer County Sheriff's Office. Following the arrest, the Weld County Republican Party accepted Rivera's immediate resignation. A fast-moving wildfire named the Sharp Fire has burned an estimated 28,000 acres in southeastern Colorado, prompting mandatory evacuations for the town of Campo. Baker County Emergency Management has warned that the fire presents an active threat to life and property, urging residents to evacuate immediately to the north. I'm Teresa Taylor on the Rocky Mountain News Network.
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0: Radio Nowhere, that one by Bruce Springsteen here on Radio 101. Good morning, Chad Pyre with you as we work our way through this Monday. Got a quick listen to what's going on in your local forecast. 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We have ourselves the partly cloudy skies the remainder of today, and do have some scattered rain showers continuing in parts of the Four Corners. You got high temperatures reaching 61 in Durango, 60 in Pagosa Springs, 67 in Farmington and Aztec, and 61 in Cortez. We do have the wind throughout today picking up this afternoon, 10 to 20 miles per hour. We could see some of those wind gusts as high as 35 miles per hour. Sunset eventually happening at 8:15, and then mostly clear skies and a low around 32 degrees. Tomorrow on our Tuesday, mostly sunny skies, high temperatures near 72. Quick look at your forecast. 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

Good morning. It's 10:30 now on this May 18th. A happy Monday. Time to learn something new. You and I learning something new each and every weekday with Today I Learned. So today I learned that Peter Mayhew, he's the gentleman that played Chewbacca in the Star Wars films, the original three Star Wars films from the 70s. Well, Peter Mayhew, he was in his Chewbacca costume as they were filming, but he had to be escorted by crew members wearing brightly colored vests. So he had several crew members with him while they were filming, and he was told not to wander off set. He had to stay put while other people could kind of wander around. He couldn't move because while in costume, they were shooting on location for Return of the Jedi, and they're shooting the Endor scenes. And they were doing that in California in the Redwood Forest. That's where they shot all of that. You know, the kind of jungle type scenes with the big trees. Well, they shot that in the Redwood Forest. And they had reports already of hunters in the forest seeing Bigfoot. But of course, that was just Peter Mayhew in his Chewbacca costume. And so then, from that point on, they had to have him surrounded with people in brightly colored vests to be like, don't shoot this way, right? And then also to make sure that Peter did not wander around in his Chewbacca costume. He had to stay like in a specific spot to make sure no hunter saw him and assumed it was Bigfoot. It was like a pretty big deal, actually. They did not anticipate that when they started filming, but quickly had to adapt as hunters saw him wandering around and were like, oh, it's Bigfoot. And yeah, they were scared someone might shoot him. So yeah, today we learned that Chewbacca, Peter Mayhew, the actor who played Chewbacca, was mistaken as Bigfoot during filming of Return of the Jedi in the California Redwood Forest. I mean, I guess that makes sense. If I saw a Wookiee type creature just in the woods, I'd be like, Bigfoot, for sure. There he is. All right, learning something new every day. You and I learning something new. What today I learned, I didn't say the information really help you today, but there you go, you got it. Join me tomorrow, we'll learn something else new about our wide world and beyond. And up next, Suddenly I See. This one, KT Tunstall on Radio 101.

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1: I'm Steve Kathan. A deal to settle a lawsuit President Trump brought against the IRS could pay big dividends for some of his allies.
2: The president dropped the lawsuit following reports of a settlement that would create a nearly $1.8 billion compensation fund for Americans who say they were politically targeted by federal agencies. The case began after a former IRS contractor leaked Trump's tax records. A spokesman for his legal team says the president was illegally targeted and will continue fighting to hold government agencies accountable. Critics are already threatening legal challenges to the settlement. Stacy Lynn, CBS News, The White House.
1: A New York judge says a gun, writings, and other things found can be used as evidence in Luigi Mangione's murder trial. He's accused of gunning down the United Healthcare CEO. CBS's Lilia Luciano says some things will be kept out of the trial.
3: The judge said anything that was found at the McDonald's when his backpack was searched would not be allowed into evidence. That included his passport, the wallet, a computer chip, and importantly, the magazine, the gun magazine that was loaded. That would all be suppressed.
1: U.S. prosecutors are moving to drop charges against Indian billionaire Gautam Adani, one of the world's richest men. It had been alleged he duped investors in a massive solar project. Six Americans exposed to the Ebola virus in Africa are being checked out. CBS's Ramy Innocencio reports there are hundreds of known cases and at least 88 deaths.
4: Based on the numbers out now, both suspected and confirmed, health officials are warning that this outbreak could actually be much bigger than what's been reported so far, and that this was likely spreading for weeks or maybe even months undetected.
1: President Trump's latest threat to Iran, quote, the clock is ticking and they better get moving fast or there won't be anything left. CBS News national security contributor Aaron McLean.
5: The cycle is that this then emboldens the Iranians to draw hard lines in their own negotiating position. So actually the negotiations get harder the fewer the threats are followed up on. So that's where we are right now, and it doesn't look like we're any closer to a deal.
1: Well, CBS's Jim Krasula tells us there's some new evidence to suggest higher prices may be changing how some of us buy things.
6: Some 25% of Americans are occasionally or often paying in installments when they buy things online, according to a new Gallup survey. Nearly 40% of lower-income Americans say they use installment plans either frequently or occasionally.
1: And checking Wall Street, right now the Dow is up 12 points. The S&P is down 23. 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
7: Rocky Mountain News Network, I'm Teresa Taylor. A fast-moving wildfire named the Sharp Fire has burned an estimated 28,000 acres in southeastern Colorado, prompting mandatory evacuations for the town of Campo and surrounding areas down to the Oklahoma state line. The Moffitt County Sheriff's Office, in coordination with state veterinary and animal protection agencies, executed a seizure operation involving about 90 head of bison from the Lay Valley Bison Ranch in Colorado. Authorities had previously spent a month working with the ranch's 83-year-old owner, Daniel Martin, to resolve ongoing concerns regarding the animal's poor conditions. An adult resident of Douglas County has died from hantavirus following local exposure to rodents. The Colorado Department of Public Health and Environment confirmed that this case is entirely unrelated to an ongoing hantavirus outbreak on a cruise ship. I'm Teresa Taylor on the Rocky Mountain News Network.
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0: one hand in my pocket. Alanis Morissette right here on Radio 101. Also heard Coldplay to open up that 11 a.m. hour. We had Madonna in there with True Blue, and Donna Summer kicked it off with Hot Stuff. Whole bunch of music spanning the decades coming to you. We got a quick listen to what's happening here in your local forecast. 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We got ourselves the partly cloudy skies the remainder of this afternoon. High temperatures near 61 in Durango, up to about 60 in Pagosa Springs, 67 in Farmington and Aztec, and 61 in Cortez. We do have the wind coming throughout today, picking up this afternoon, 10 to 20 miles per hour, but could see some wind gusts as high as 35 miles per hour. Sunset happening at 8:15, and mostly clear skies and low temperatures around 32 degrees. Tomorrow on our Tuesday, mostly sunny skies, high temperatures near 72. 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

0: Oh, that it does, especially on a Monday. Beat keeps moving on. That's Sonny and Cher on Radio 101. Good morning, Chet Pirate with you. Not for much longer, though. We welcome in Jake Jones to get you through the afternoon. Hey, good morning, Jake.
1: Good morning, good sir. How's it going?
0: Good, man. Good. How was your weekend?
1: I was good. It was a very fun time. Very busy. Very packed. It didn't feel like a relaxing weekend, but I don't know. That's just the time of the season, you know? But yeah, we had a really fun skate night at Chapman on Saturday, which just went very well. There was like a bunch of people, I think more than they expected to get out. But yeah, it felt old school skate vibes. Fun music, fun playlist, great time. And then Sunday I was just outside all day. I saw like so many different friends in different pockets of town. I was out on the river, went to the lake for a little bit, met some friends at the park, played catch. It was a packed weekend. It felt like summer for sure.
0: Nice. We were also outside pretty much all day yesterday, but we went up to Vicedo.
1: Oh, cool.
0: Hung out there. And it was actually a little chilly, a little windy, but we were prepared for it. Just hung out. My wife took a really cool picture of me and my daughter in like a, we have like a double camp chair that usually my wife and I chair, but it's my daughter and I, and we have kind of one of our camp blankets over us. And my daughter's eating a snack, and I'm passed out with my mouth open, like got a little nap in the middle of the day.
1: Oh, that sounds perfect.
0: My neck hurt afterwards and everything, one of those of naps. But it was just so funny just being outside, and like I said, it was a little chilly, but we were a little, you know, we were prepared for it. We were bundled up, and there weren't that many people out there, which we enjoyed. And it was just a really pleasant day out at the lake.
1: Yeah, I'm actually, I almost saw you out there at Vallecito on accident. My friend is having a birthday party and is camping out on Vallecito. I don't remember the name of the campground. Maybe Mountain Middle.
0: Oh yeah, yeah.
1: Middle Mountain. It's the one that's like right on the water, kind of right on the backside of the lake. And I started driving up there on Friday. I got like halfway to Vallecito, and I started thinking in my head, like, how funny would this be if I pulled up to this campsite and just none of them were here right now? And I don't know why I thought that, but it was just a gut feeling. So I was like, oh, let me look at his little birthday flyer again. And I just had the complete wrong weekend. Like, it's this weekend coming up. He texted me yesterday and was like, hey, are you coming out to the week? I was like, I almost already did.
0: I was almost there.
1: Yeah, I made it about halfway. And I almost kept going to do like a solo camp, but I decided, I'll turn it back around.
0: That's funny.
1: I'll be back here next weekend.
0: I love that. The kids, funny, they brought it up. They remember it. Last year when my wife Sarah was out of town, I took the kids camping up there, just us three and the dog. And they remembered it and brought up details of it. And I was like, cool. Like memories. Like,
1: yeah.
0: You guys remember that. That was awesome. Because it was
1: core
0: really
1: memories,
0: fun.
1: Yeah.
0: It was definitely like, wake up, go to the lake, swim for as long as you want. Come back, have lunch.
1: Yeah.
0: Go back out, re-sunscreen, swim for a while, paddleboard, do whatever you want, come back in, and then that kid's passed out like that. You know, like
1: that
0: so easy.
1: Sounds like my Saturday upcoming.
0: Yeah,
1: exactly,
0: right?
1: Exactly what I'm going to do.
0: That's the plan. Yeah. Just some bigger
1: sunscreen,
0: kids.
1: Sunscreen, paddleboard, snacks, nap.
0: You just, the only difference is you're in charge of your own snacks. I brought them all for the kids.
1: Yeah. I'm sure there'll be like a snack mom in the group who's very prepared.
0: There's got to be one.
1: But yeah, I'm going to head up there directly after the Iron Horse on Saturday morning, which I'm looking forward to. Have you looked at the weather this weekend? What's that looking like?
0: Only for Granby, because I'm going to Granby to go camping.
1: That's right.
0: So I looked up there and it looks pretty nice, but it does look like it's getting nicer.

0: throughout the week. Cool. Back to the 80s by, at least down here, you know, Silverton would be cooler, but back to the 80s down here by the weekend. So
1: Cool. Yeah, it's going to be a fun weekend. Very Durango weekend.
0: I know.
1: Coming.
0: I know. As we move forward, I think tomorrow I'll ask you about it, but I do have some questions about the Iron Horse as you were in the chase car last year and got
1: very
0: to
1: fun.
0: Watch the race.
1: Looking forward
0: super
1: to that
0: cool.
1: again, yeah.
0: Sweet. Request hour we got coming up here in a few minutes.
1: We're going to do a What If Monday, looking for if in the title of the song. There's some big ones. Start thinking about it. What If Monday?
0: What if?
1: What if?
0: What if Jake what if actually never texts his friend and is still at Vicedo camping waiting for the birthday party?
1: What if this is AI Jake Jones?
0: We've just recorded his talking for the last couple of years, and we're able to splice it together now.
1: He actually passed away in like 2019. gave them permission.
0: Keep his memory
1: for this
0: alive.
1: Yeah, yeah.
0: Oh my God, we're like on the verge of that stuff, man. Like that's the scary part.
1: I know. Let's not right. ruminate there.
0: I promise he is here. He's here. He could be an android. I don't know, but likely he is here. Jake Jones coming up next. As always, going to leave you with some music. Couldn't Get It Right, the Climax Blues Band coming up next. And as always, want to remind you, take care of yourself. Take care of each other. I look forward to catching up with ya tomorrow morning right here on Radio 101.

0: This is CBS News on the Hour, your home for original reporting.
1: I'm Jennifer Kuiper. Breaking news, a jury in Oakland federal court throws out Elon Musk's case against OpenAI, saying his lawsuit was not filed on time. CBS News legal contributor Jessica Levinson says this one was a surprise.
2: I think that's in part because we were all focused on the really meaty legal issues here.
1: It's a win for OpenAI CEO Sam Altman and ends one of Silicon Valley's most closely watched courtroom battles. After Elon Musk invested $38 million in its first years, his lawsuit filed in 2024 accused OpenAI CEO Sam Altman and his top deputy of shifting into a money-making mode behind his back. A judge allows some evidence at Luigi Mangione's trial in the killing of UnitedHealthcare CEO Brian Thompson. Reporter Mary Lou Buckley in New York.
3: The magazine found inside of Luigi Mangione's backpack in Altoona, Pennsylvania, McDonald's, along with his cell phone, passport, wallet, and computer chip, all won't be used during trial. Judge Caro says
4: the search of the backpack at the McDonald's was improper, warrantless search. The backpack was not within the immediate control, grabbable area of the defendant. The subsequent search of the backpack at the station was a valid inventory search.
3: Mary Lynn Buckley for CBS News, New York.
1: President Trump has ended his massive $10 billion lawsuit against the IRS. CBS's Stacey Lynn reports.
5: Legal analyst Lori Levinson says he's agreed to dismiss the lawsuit.
6: But he's putting into effect basically a $1.7 billion fund to pay out to his supporters or people he claims were the victims of weaponization of the Justice Department.
5: President Trump filed the suit after his tax returns were leaked by a former IRS contractor.
6: It's very bold by the Trump administration.
5: And she says expect a legal battle.
6: There are already members of Congress who are preparing to challenge.
5: Stacey Lynn, CBS News, the White House.
1: Millions will have to keep an eye on the sky. CBS News correspondent Jim Krasula explains.
7: There's a threat of severe weather, including tornadoes, across much of the nation's midsection. The threat goes from north Texas to northern lower Michigan. The highest risk, 4 out of 5, includes much of Kansas.
1: The U.S. prosecutors are moving to drop charges against Indian billionaire Gautam Adani, one of the world's richest men. The Justice Department says it will no longer pursue charges, alleging that he duped investors in a massive solar project in India. A judge must still sign off on the request, which comes less than 2 years after they were brought in New York. Stocks are down on Wall Street. The Dow is down 3 points. This is CBS News.
8: All right, we got 12:03 on the clock here. Welcome back into Radio 101. A shout out to the gallery, bringing us our top of the hour news and a couple local headlines on the way here with Sandy Connor. That's the Gallery Flooring and Design Building, the Incredible Design Center at 129 Baker Lane, just off Escalante Drive in Durango. 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And of course, a shout out to Chad Pyer, setting off our Monday morning there. I am taking over the studio. I'll be hanging out with you till about 6 p.m. tonight. Hope you're having a great Monday so far. I am Jake Jones, and you're officially rocking with the Joneses. And I want to dive into your official request hour here in the Four Corners. We're going to do a What If Monday. What If Monday. I'm looking for if in the title of the song. There are some iconic ones out there. Start thinking about it. Think of a favorite. Give me a call here, 970-259-4456. Your official request hour in the Four Corners. What If Monday. Looking for if in the title. 970-259-4456. Here's Sandy Connor.
9: 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CDOT will perform preventive maintenance improvements to the Highway US 160 Wolf Creek Tunnel starting today. Motorists will be guided by signage onto the nearby paved tunnel bypass lanes. This configuration will ensure crew safety and minimize disruptions to traffic flow during the construction. The tunnel, located between South Fork and the Pass Summit, will be closed throughout the duration of the project. Traffic signals will be in place 24/7 with single lane alternating traffic. For SCB News, I'm Sandy Connor.
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from 1983, kicking off our afternoon this Monday, coming off their iconic sports project, that's Huey Lewis in the News with If This Is It. I'm Jake Jones, happy to have you along here rocking with the Joneses today. We're doing a What If Monday, diving into it right now. Your official request line here in the Four Corners, looking for If in the title of some iconic songs throughout the years. Give me a call if you think of one, 970-259-4456. Here's George Harrison covering Bob Dylan, 1970, If Not For You.

0: That's Jack Johnson on Radio 101 with If I Had Eyes. We're doing a What If Monday, looking for if in the title of the song. IF, if. If you got one, give me a call, 970-259-4456. We heard George Harrison ahead of that with If Not For You, covering Bob Dylan. And I got a quick look for you right now at your local Four Corners forecast. 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And we were looking at that 90% chance of rain coming down throughout our morning time, and definitely saw some for sure. High up to 60 today. A cool one across the Four Corners. Very breezy conditions as well, about 35 miles per hour. It should start to clear up here throughout the afternoon for us. Looking at mostly clear conditions overnight tonight with a low down to about 33 degrees. But Pagosa Springs, 58 today. You had 80% chances of showers. 90% shot over in Cortez with a 60 degree high over there as well. Aztec and Farmington both up to about 66, 67 today. And Silverton up north, you've had 100% chances of more snowfall, likely to push through your afternoon there, but it is going to clear up in the north as well. Overnight, looking at a clear Tuesday across the Four Corners for pretty much everybody. Sunset coming up 8:15 p.m. tonight, 14 hours, 16 minutes of daylight. Hope you have a great Monday so far, or having a great Monday, and do give me a call. If you got a favorite song throughout the years with If in the title, IF, give me a call here. What If Monday, 970-259-4456.
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0: Hey, Radio 101, happy Monday. Who's this?
1: Hey, Jake, it's Steph.
0: All right, Steph, request line. Go for it. We're doing a What If Monday. Looking for if in the title.
1: Nathaniel Rateliff from the Nightfoots. What if I?
0: Oh, that's a great one. Cool, Steph. I'll definitely fit that in.
1: Excellent. All right. Have a great Monday.

0: 101. Happy Monday. Request line. This is Jake. Who's this?
1: Hey, Jake. It's Mike. How about if I could save time in a bottle by Ken Croce?
0: Oh, beautiful song, man. I got you. I'll fit it in. All right, Mike?
1: Okay. Thanks, Jake. Appreciate it.
0: Yeah, man. Have a great day.
1: You too. Bye.

0: 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Happy Monday. This is Jake, request line. Who's this?
1: Hey, Jake. This is Julie.
0: Julie, how you doing?
1: Good, thank you. How about Catch Us If You Can by Dave Clark 5?
0: Oh, I might be able to bring that in. Let me dig around for that.
1: Okay, yeah, the good oldie.
0: Yeah, cool, Julie. Well, hey, thanks for calling.
1: Have a good Monday.

0: Radio 101. Happy Monday. This is Jake. Who's this?
1: Hey, Jake, your old buddy Greg again.
0: All right, Greg, go for it, man. What if Monday? Looking for if in the title.
1: I think this one will qualify. It takes us way back. I'd like to hear Peter, Paul, and Mary's version of If I Had a Hammer.
0: Oh, wow. Okay, cool. Let me dig around for that. I should be able to find that. Bring it in.
1: That'd be great. Probably have to clean the cobwebs off of it.
0: Yeah, we'll see if it still spins. Thanks, Greg.
1: Yeah. You bet, Jake. Thank you, sir.

0: Radio 101. This is Jake. Happy Monday. Who's this?
1: Happy Monday, Jake.
0: All right, Steve. How you doing, man?
1: I'm doing great. How about yourself?
0: Yeah, me as well. I had a very fun weekend.
1: Did you skate to work?
0: I didn't skate to work, but I did skate my way through the weekend. It was a great time. We had a big rink filled with people up at Chapman, probably like 70 or so. Yeah, it was time, man. Yeah, definitely old school skate vibe.
1: Well, I'm glad you guys had a great turnout.
0: Yeah, no, it was great, man. Well, hey, what are you thinking? We're doing a What If Monday.
1: What about If You Don't Know Me By Now?
0: Harold Melvin and the Blue Notes.
1: Yeah.
0: Yeah, that's a classic. Cool, Steve. I'll fit that in for you, all right?
1: All right, great. Well, you have a great day, okay?
0: You too, my friend. We'll talk to you soon.
1: Okay. Thank you, Jake.

0: Yeah. Did you see the memo about this?
1: Yeah, I have the memo right here. I just forgot.
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1: I'm Jennifer Kuiper. Elon Musk loses his lawsuit against OpenAI and its top executives. A California jury has dismissed it based on a technicality. CBS's Jolene Kent.
2: Essentially, what happened here is Elon Musk filed this lawsuit back in 2024. The statute of limitations is 3 years, and the jury found unanimously that Elon waited too long to file this lawsuit.
1: The case stemmed from a lawsuit Musk brought alleging that OpenAI CEO Sam Altman and OpenAI President Greg Brockman broke their promise to keep the company a nonprofit. An American doctor is among the newest cases in an Ebola outbreak in Congo. Deaths have surpassed 100 in two provinces and a few hundred suspected cases. CBS's Ramian Asensio reports.
3: Based on the numbers out now, both suspected and confirmed, health officials are warning that this outbreak could actually be much bigger than what's been reported so far, and that this was likely spreading for weeks or maybe even months undetected.
1: The Trump administration has established a $1.7 billion fund to compensate the president's supporters who claim they were treated unfairly by the Justice Department during the Biden era. The fund was created in exchange for the president dropping his lawsuit against the IRS. Loyola Law Professor Lori Levinson.
4: Trump's representatives have claimed that nobody can challenge this fund. He used his own group to authorize it. But I do think that there will be a challenge to it. And in fact, there are already members of Congress who are preparing to challenge.
1: A judge rules in the Luigi Mangione case that some of the evidence can be used. Mangione is accused of killing UnitedHealthcare CEO Brian Thompson. The judge says what was uncovered at a McDonald's restaurant cannot be used, but evidence at the police station can be used. CBS News legal analyst Thane Rosenbaum says the evidence at the police station is key.
5: The diary is essential. The gun on its own would have been condemning, because why do you have a gun, and why does that gun match the bullets that were discharged in New York? It obviously came from the same gun.
1: Disgraced attorney Alec Murdoch is suing Rebecca Hill, the former court clerk who allegedly interfered with the jury that convicted him in the murders of his wife and son in 2023. The civil rights lawsuit filed in South Carolina comes 4 days after the state's highest court overturned Murdoch's double murder convictions and life sentence. James Griffin is Murdoch's attorney.
6: It has been adjudged as a matter of state law that she deprived Alec of his constitutional rights, deprived him of a right to a fair trial, and as a result, we've got to do it all over again.
1: Stocks are down on Wall Street. This is CBS News.
7: Rocky Mountain News Network, I'm Teresa Taylor. A fast-moving wildfire named the Sharp Fire has burned an estimated 28,000 acres in southeastern Colorado, prompting mandatory evacuations for the town of Campo and surrounding areas down to the Oklahoma state line. The Moffitt County Sheriff's Office, in coordination with state veterinary and animal protection agencies, executed a seizure operation involving about 90 head of bison from the Lay Valley Bison Ranch in Colorado. Authorities had previously spent a month working with the ranch's 83-year-old owner, Daniel Martin, to resolve ongoing concerns regarding the animal's poor conditions. An adult resident of Douglas County has died from hantavirus following local exposure to rodents. The Colorado Department of Public Health and Environment confirmed that this case is entirely unrelated to an ongoing hantavirus outbreak on a cruise ship. I'm Teresa Taylor on the Rocky Mountain News Network.
8: 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I'm Shannon Lukens. 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The Bishop Castle is in the Wet Mountains on Highway 165 in Rye. 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

Elton John kicking off our 1 o'clock hour today. That's Tiny Dancer on Radio 101. And happy Monday to you. We got about 1:11 on the clock right now. And here's a much more contemporary feature. We'll switch up the style big time. Nelly Furtado with Timbaland. Say it right.

0: That's John Mayer's White Georgia on Radio 101, and happy Monday. We did hear Joe Cocker right ahead of that with Feeling All Right, and Nelly Furtado was at the very top of that set. That was Say It Right, and I got a quick look right now at your local Four Corners forecast. And a very cool day across the Four Corners today with this storm system in the region, about 60 degree high here in Durango, topping out right there. And we've had 90% chances of rain throughout our morning time. I think we're going to start to see this clear up, though, throughout our afternoon. We're looking at a mostly clear night in front of us. We'll drop down to 33 degrees, though, for a low tonight. And wind gust, very breezy out there, 30 to 35 mile per hour winds across most of the region. Pagosa Springs, 58 degree high, and could see some more showers today. Same with Cortez, about a 60 degree high. Aztec, Farmington, both up to about 67, and a 100% chance of snowfall. Been looking at up in the high country, likely to push through your afternoon, but also likely to clear out overnight. Everyone in the Four Corners looking at a pretty clear, pretty sunny day tomorrow on a Tuesday, with highs pushing back up at least 10 degrees. We'll be sitting at about 72 tomorrow here in Durango, and a sunset tonight, 8:15 p.m. Do stick around. I got a bunch of great music filling up our 1 o'clock hour here. Happy to have you along. Happy Monday. This is your soundtrack to the Four Corners.
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Big classic there from the Doobie Brothers. Let's listen to the music on Radio 101 with Paul Simon. Right ahead of that with Graceland and Carole King from 1971 coming off our iconic Tapestry project. This is I Feel the Earth Move, your soundtrack to the Four Corners.

It's called Spanish Moon by Little Feet, one of my favorites of theirs. You're tuned in to Radio 101. Happy to have you along. Happy Monday. Heard Carole King ahead of that with I Feel the Earth Move. And we'll take it more contemporary now into the 90s with TLC. This is Waterfalls.

mid-80s hit right there for Billy Ocean, 1984, that's Caribbean Queen. Right before that, a mid-90s hit from 95 TLC with Waterfalls. And coming up right now, we'll go to the early 70s here with Melissa, Allman Brothers Band, Radio 101.

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1: I'm Jennifer Kuiper. Two breaking news stories out of California. First, San Diego police are on the scene of what came in as an active shooter call at an Islamic center. KFMB TV, Steve Price.
2: There were a lot of parents here trying to pick up their children. There was a lot of chaos. And at that point, the officer said, "We think the situation is safe, but we're not sure. We still need to clear the facility." So they moved everybody back, and that's what's happening right now. They are clearing the facility, going room by room to make sure that there is no active shooter still inside the building.
1: Also in California, a fast-growing brush fire has prompted evacuation orders and damaged at least one home in Simi Valley. CBS News Los Angeles's Uzdelia Caballero reports.
3: Smoke is getting thicker and thicker. As we were moving up the hill, when we were coming from the freeway vantage point, I mean, the plume looked huge, but it looked white. Moving closer, we see a significant amount of hot spots, more engines coming forward, and of course, we see the endless drops of water.
1: President Trump says a planned U.S. military strike on Iran will not happen tomorrow. CBS's Stacey Lynn at the White House.
4: The president said he would hold off an attack on Iran scheduled for Tuesday at the request of Gulf leaders. He said in the post on Truth Social that serious negotiations were now underway with Iran and that Gulf states believed a deal will be made.
1: But he says Washington is ready for a full large-scale assault of Iran on a moment's notice in the event that an acceptable deal is not reached. An American doctor is among the newest cases in an Ebola outbreak in Congo. More from CBS's Remy Innocencio.
5: Health officials are warning that this outbreak could actually be much bigger than what's been reported so far, and that this was likely spreading for weeks or maybe even months undetected. The first case, the index case, dates back to April 24th. That was a nurse in the Democratic Republic of Congo who died. Another concern is that the strain of Ebola has no vaccine and it doesn't have any treatment.
1: An ICE officer is charged in a non-fatal shooting during the immigration enforcement surge in Minnesota. CBS's Cammie McCormick.
6: The ICE officer, Christian Castro, is charged with four counts of second-degree assault and one count of falsely reporting a crime in the January shooting of a Venezuelan man who was legally in the U.S. He had been accused of beating an officer, but a judge dismissed the charges and opened an investigation into whether two immigration officers lied under oath about what happened. A warrant has now been issued for Castro's arrest.
1: Stocks closed mixed on Wall Street. This is CBS News.
7: Rocky Mountain News Network, I'm Teresa Taylor. An adult resident of Douglas County has died from hantavirus following local exposure to rodents. The Colorado Department of Public Health and Environment confirmed that this case is entirely unrelated to an ongoing hantavirus outbreak on a cruise ship. Hunter Rivera, the 24-year-old chairman of the Weld County Republican Party, was arrested following an undercover child sex sting operation conducted by the Larimer County Sheriff's Office. Following the arrest, the Weld County Republican Party accepted Rivera's immediate resignation. A fast-moving wildfire named the Sharp Fire has burned an estimated 28,000 acres in southeastern Colorado, prompting mandatory evacuations for the town of Campo. Baca County Emergency Management has warned that the fire presents an active threat to life and property, urging residents to evacuate immediately to the north. I'm Teresa Taylor on the Rocky Mountain News Network.
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That's Peter, Bjorn, and John, a group from Sweden there, coming off an album there's called Writer's Block from 2006. That's Young Folks, and that kicks off our 2 o'clock hour today. Happy to have you here. I'm Jake Jones. You're rocking with the Joneses. Got John Hyatt coming up right now. A weather report on the way for you. Going to shout out some fun community events throughout the hour as well. But in the meantime, let's head to Memphis. Your soundtrack to the Four Corners.

0: Linda Ronstadt covering Doris Troy there. She put that out in 1978. That's Just One Look. Heard Fly Like an Eagle, the Never Brothers covering the Steve Miller Band, and an original at the top. That was Memphis in the Meantime by John Hyatt. Happy to have you here. Happy Monday. I got a quick look for you right now at your local Four Corners forecast. And only a 60-degree high here in Durango today. Definitely a cooler one across the Four Corners. Had that 90% chance of rain throughout most of the morning. Should be clearing up for us throughout the rest of the afternoon, though. Looking at a mostly clear night tonight with overnight lows down to about 33 degrees. Pagosa Springs only up to 58 today. You've had 80% chances of showers. Cortez up to 60 with us with 90% shot. Aztec, Farmington only had about a 20% chance earlier today. Definitely clearing up down there with 67-degree highs. And Silverton, 100% chance of good snowfall throughout your daytime that could push into your evening, but likely to clear out overnight up there as well. Everybody in for a pretty clear Tuesday tomorrow. And we'll warm up about 10 degrees back into the 70s come Tuesday. 8:15 p.m., that's our sunset tonight. Happy to have you along. Do stick around. I got some great music coming up. This weather, all brought to you here by Four Corners Broadcasting.
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1985. That's Outfield with Talk to Me on Radio 101. Happy to have you along here. Hey, there's a seasonal job fair that's happening down in Farmington tomorrow. Anybody looking for a job right now or could use an extra, go check it out from 8 a.m. to 6 p.m. Oh, actually, apologies, not tomorrow. On your Tuesday, correction, Wednesday. This week, though, May 20th, Wednesday, at the Farmington Civic Center, they're hosting a seasonal job fair. City of Farmington's Park and Rec Department, they're seeking dedicated individuals to serve the community, maintain public spaces for the upcoming summer seasons. So if you want to fill one of these vital roles, go check it out. Kicks off 8 a.m. to 6 p.m. at the Farmington Civic Center. Participants are encouraged to bring copies of their resumes and come prepared to discuss what you might want to be a part of. Happening tomorrow, 8 a.m., seasonal job fair, Farmington Civic Center. Here's Marvin Gaye.

1976, she put that out. That's Candy Staton on Radio 101 with Young Hearts Run Free. Right before that, we did hear I Heard It Through the Grapevine, Marvin Gaye. And you know, I want to shout out Candy Staton. I got to imagine she's going through a bit of a tough time right now. She very sadly lost her husband last week, the love of her life, who happened to be Southern soul legend Clarence Carter. I'm going to jump into one of his now. Rest in peace to Clarence Carter, 90 years old. He passed away. Here's Slip Away.

Tops on Radio 101. That's Ain't No Woman Like the One I Got. We heard Clarence Carter right before that with Slip Away. Rest in peace to him. He passed away last week. And coming up right now, a favorite of mine from Paul McCartney's solo catalog. And then a favorite of mine from Heart coming up right after this. Do stick around. A bunch of great music coming at you this hour on 101.3 FM, your soundtrack to the Four Corners. I look.

That's Heart with Dreamboat Annie. Radio 101, we heard Paul McCartney's Heart of the Country right before that. And I got a newer artist. His name is John Robert. I'm a big fan of this song, a big fan of his style. Very indie folk alternative evolution here. This is John Robert's Come Pick Me Up.

one and only Etta James on Radio 101. That Something's Got a Hold on Me. And I got the Eagles coming up right now with Long Run. Happy to have you along. I'm Jake Jones. You're rocking with the Joneses here. Do hope you're having a great start to your Monday. I want to shout out a cool event that's happening later this week on your Wednesday. The Durango Chamber of Commerce is putting on an event called Leading with Impact. Kerry Siggins and Jeff Susser, they will be the speakers at this event. It's all about for-profit, non-profit leaders from the region coming together to share real-world leadership insights, all sorts of lessons learned throughout years of experience and perspectives on community impact. How can you most impact your direct community? Innovation Center, it's kicking off 11:30 a.m. this Wednesday, Leading with Impact, put on by the Durango Chamber of Commerce. Go check it out. Here's the Eagles.

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1: I'm Jennifer Kuiper. The San Diego Police Department says the threat has been neutralized in a shooter incident at an Islamic center of San Diego, and three adults are confirmed dead. This parent tells KFMB-TV.
2: Hopefully that everybody is safe in the school. Yeah. All the teachers, all the kids, not just like my kids. I'm very worried.
1: CBS's Anna Schechter reports.
3: Preliminary reports indicate there were actually two suspects. So two people involved in the shooting at the mosque. We understand from our sources, we have two sources, that one of those suspects is deceased. We understand there is at least one more victim deceased and multiple people injured who've been taken to local area hospitals.
1: The search for a motive is underway. A fast-growing brush fire in Southern California has burned over 180 acres, is 0% contained, and has now prompted mandatory evacuation orders. Sandy Fire is spreading in Simi Valley, where CBS News LA's Luz Delia Caballero reports.
4: We've talked to a couple of neighbors on this road here on Rambling, and they tell us that this family has lived here for decades, so it really is devastating to see how this fire has not only engulfed this home, but is inching closer to homes where neighbors tell us they, too, have lived here for several decades.
1: President Trump has ended his $10 billion lawsuit against the IRS. CBS's Stacey Lynn at the White House.
5: He agreed to dismiss the lawsuit after reports that say a settlement would create a nearly $1.8 billion fund for Americans claiming political targeting by federal agencies. Trump's legal team says the president was illegally targeted. Critics are already threatening legal challenges.
1: A California jury has thrown out Elon Musk's lawsuit against OpenAI and its top executives. They found Musk waited too long to bring the lawsuit, which alleges Sam Altman unlawfully enriched himself and the company that Musk helped create. Musk calls the court defeat terrible precedent and blames the judge. CBS News legal contributor Jessica Levinson.
6: What Musk's team had argued is essentially that some behavior was ongoing. And I believe there was also an argument that he didn't truly discover the full extent of what was happening until later.
1: Parts of the plains and Midwest could get another round of severe weather after strong thunderstorms produced at least 25 reported tornadoes across four states yesterday. A tornado destroyed homes in central Nebraska.
7: It kind of makes you reevaluate what's important. Family's important and everyone's safe, so.
8: Things can be replaced.
7: Yeah, houses can be rebuilt.
1: And they lost their home in Howard County.
9: Rocky Mountain News Network, I'm Teresa Taylor. A fast-moving wildfire named the Sharp Fire has burned an estimated 28,000 acres in southeastern Colorado, prompting mandatory evacuations for the town of Campo and surrounding areas down to the Oklahoma state line. The Moffitt County Sheriff's Office, in coordination with state veterinary and animal protection agencies, executed a seizure operation involving about 90 head of bison from the Lay Valley Bison Ranch in Colorado. Authorities had previously spent a month working with the ranch's 83-year-old owner, Daniel Martin, to resolve ongoing concerns regarding the animal's poor conditions. An adult resident of Douglas County has died from hantavirus following local exposure to rodents. The Colorado Department of Public Health and Environment confirmed that this case is entirely unrelated to an ongoing hantavirus outbreak on a cruise ship. I'm Teresa Taylor on the Rocky Mountain News Network.
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0: Radio 101.

Yeah, that was George Harrison's second number one here in the U.S. as a solo artist. His first one was My Sweet Lord. That was the opening track, though, from 1973's Living in the Material World. And happy to have you along right now. I'm Jake Jones. You're rocking with the Joneses. Happy Monday. That kicks off our 3 o'clock hour, about 3:08 on the clock here. May 18th on the calendar. Headed to 1992 right now. This is Blind Melon, No Rain.

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0: Billy Joel's Allentown on 101.3 FM. We heard Surrender by Cheap Trick right ahead of that, and Blind Melon from 1992. They were at the top of that set with No Rain. And right now, I got a quick look at our local Four Corners forecast. 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They're located off Highway 160, right between the hospital and Elmore's Corner, Durango. And this precipitation that was with us this morning, definitely clearing out of the region here over out my studio window in Bodo Park. Definitely seeing big blue sky out there. But a high of about 60 degrees today, definitely a chillier one than it has been. Wind gust might get up to about 35 miles per hour this afternoon as well, with mostly clear conditions coming up this evening and an overnight low down to about 33 degrees. Sunset, that's coming up 8:15 p.m. tonight, 14 hours, 16 minutes daylight, and highs across the region today. Pagosa Springs sitting at about 58 right now, Cortez about 60, Aztec Farmington about 67, and up north, High Country Silverton topped out at about 44 today. Everybody jumping up about 10 or so degrees tomorrow. We'll be sitting at about 72 for a high on a Tuesday here in Durango. Stick around for a chance to win. That's coming up pretty shortly, right at the bottom of this hour, 3:30. We'll play music trivia, name that tune. 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
5: 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Chance to win here. I got a gift card up for grabs to Mama Sylvia's, who brings us music trivia each weekday at 3:30. 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Gotta be the first caller into the studio to correctly name this upcoming tune. That's how to win this gift card here. Here's the number to call, 970-259-4456. That's 970-259-4456. And we're headed to the late 70s today. 1978, this came out, a signature song from this artist, that's for sure. Here's your clue. Give me a call if you know it. 970-259-4456.

the street. See my life shaking with every who I meet. Refried confusion as I'm making itself clear. Wonder which way to go to get on out.

Dr. John holding it down to our music trivia there, and back with a winner. Big shout out to Pat. Great job, my friend. You were the first one to call in correctly named this tune here. We went to 1978 today. Here was the clue.

correct answer here was Joe Walsh. Life's been good, Joe Walsh. This really began as kind of a satirical, humorous look at the spoils of fame and fortune. You know, the self-indulgent lifestyle of the rich and famous. And it turned into quite an autobiographical song for Joe Walsh. He certainly, at this point in his life, probably already had, but fell deeper into it the longer it went on, into that very lifestyle that he talks about in this song. And he said this about it, reflecting on it, quote, "I started believing I was who everybody thought I was, which was a crazy rock star. And it took me away from my craft. Me and a lot of the guys that I ran with, it was a challenge just to stay alive," unquote. We'll dive into the full song in just a moment. Full thing, Joe Walsh, Life's Been Good, coming up from 1978. Pat, great job, man. That $15 gift card to Mama Sylvia's waiting for you here at the studio. You got 30 days to come on up and grab it, or it will evaporate on you. Everyone else, best of luck. 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

Their debut single released there, Mumford & Sons, on Radio 101 with Little Line Man. Right before that, your music trivia song for the day, that one from 1978, Joe Walsh, Life's Been Good. And we're headed back to 1978 now. I got Bob Seger on the way. This is Till It Shines, 101.3 FM, KQX, your soundtrack to Four Corners.

classic there, Eagle Woman from 1975 on 101.3 FM. We hear Bob Seger's Till It Shines right ahead of that. And coming up right now, we'll go to Concrete Blonde. This is their biggest hit from 1990, Joey.

0: We've got creative entrepreneurs and thriving businesses right here in the Four Corners. Join me, Charlie Derrick. 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
1: I'm Jennifer Kuiper. A deadly shooting at the Islamic Center of San Diego today, which includes a mosque and a school. San Diego Police Chief Scott Wall.
2: We have three confirmed adults that are deceased.
1: And Wall says both suspects have been found dead near a vehicle. CBS's Anna Schechter.
3: The suspects are teenagers, and that they were in a vehicle. We've actually seen the photo of their vehicle. It's a white vehicle, and their bodies were found next to that vehicle. So my law enforcement sources are assuming that they took their own lives.
1: Police say that this man was in the area when it took place earlier today and heard.
4: Then another dozen shots, and again a pause, and probably another dozen, so maybe around 30 shots. That's what we heard.
1: Police say the case is considered to be a hate crime, and President Trump describes the shooting as a terrible situation. The Sandy Fire in Southern California's Simi Valley has grown to more than 700 acres, prompting mandatory evacuations. Under threat are not only people, but some animals, including horses, as CBS News LA's Luzdelia Caballero reports.
5: At this point, it's all hands on deck for people trying to evacuate their animals, and certainly we are talking about horses that are getting spooked not only by cars, but also by sirens.
1: The Trump administration announces plans to roll back federal drinking water standards for PFAS chemicals. The Biden administration created limits for six types of PFAS chemicals, also known as forever chemicals. Under the new rules proposed by the Environmental Protection Agency, EPA Administrator Lee Zeldin says enforcement will pare down to two types of chemicals.
6: We are upholding the federal drinking water standards for PFOA and PFOS. The science on these two chemicals is some of the strongest of any drinking water contaminant we regulate. Those levels are staying.
1: President Trump has dropped his lawsuit against the IRS as part of a deal to secure compensation for some of his supporters. Loyola Law Professor Lori Levinson.
7: He's putting into effect basically a $1.7 billion fund to pay out to his supporters or people he claims were the victims of weaponization of the Justice Department during the Biden era.
1: CBS's Jim Crisula reports on a worsening Ebola outbreak in Africa.
8: An American doctor working in the Democratic Republic of Congo has contracted a rare Ebola variant with no approved vaccines. Deaths from the outbreak have surpassed 100 in two provinces in the African nation. There are more than 300 suspected Ebola cases.
1: President Trump says Ebola is confined right now to Africa. This is CBS News.
9: 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Manka Schools are grateful for the time and the heart each volunteer puts into their time at Manka Schools. All volunteers are invited to an appreciation coffee on Tuesday morning, May 19th, from 7:30 to 8:30 a.m. at the high school. This includes everyone who has shown up, whether it be just a few hours or those who have dedicated countless hours to the school community. All of you are appreciated. For FCB News, I'm Sandy Connor.
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Eric Clapton with one of his mentors, somebody that he looked up to and learned a lot from on the guitar, JJ Cale together. That's Ride the River. That kicks off the 4 o'clock hour on Radio 101 today. We got about 4:09 on the clock right now with Hootie and the Blowfish on the way. 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

0: That's Boss Gags, Radio 101 with Breakdown, Dead Ahead. Heard War ahead of that, Why Can't We Be Friends? And Hootie and the Blowfish at the very top there. Darius Rucker on the lead vocal, Only Want to Be With You. And I got a very quick look for you at your local Four Corners forecast. And has definitely cleared up big time over here in Durango today. Probably mostly clear evening for the rest of the night here. Lows down about 33 degrees and only got up to about 60 in Durango with 30-35 mile per hour wind gusts this afternoon. Should stick around those winds for tomorrow on a Tuesday, about 30 miles per hour there as well. We'll jump up though about 10 degrees, warming up to the low 70s tomorrow, about 72 in Durango for Tuesday. Pagosa Springs will get up to about 67 tomorrow. Cortez 69, Aztec Farmington about 75, and Silverton 54 on your Tuesday forecast. Everyone looking at pretty clear conditions throughout the daytime tomorrow. We'll likely see increasing clouds, looking at a cloudy night Tuesday, but seeing no precipitation on the 7-day forecast that I'm looking at. We've got a sunset coming up 8:15 p.m. tonight, and a chance for you to win coming up very shortly. We'll play sports trivia right at the bottom of the hour, 4:30 on Radio 101. 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

0: my apologies for that horrible transition there. Didn't mean for Linda Ronstadt to keep going. But glad to have you tuned in. 4:30 on the clock. Let's go ahead and play some sports trivia on Radio 101. Happy to have you along for it. 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And if you win today, you get two things. 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Give me a call at the studio, 970-259-4456. And we're back with another Sports Movie Monday trivia. I got a very iconic one here, and we're going to jump into your clue. Oh, wait. I'm sorry. Give me 1 second. I got the wrong clue pulled up. That would not have been the right one. Here we go. Here's the right clue for you today. This is an American sports comedy from 2006. This was released. 970-259-4456. Name this sports movie.
1: I mean, I pray you know that pain and that hurt.
2: Don't you put that evil on me, Ricky Bobby. Don't you put that on us. You are not paralyzed.
1: I am so paralyzed.
2: No.
3: Rough on him now.
2: No, he needs to know.
3: Okay.
2: He's always crying.
3: Right, tough love it is, tough love. Wake up, idiot.
1: You want to know what I am? You want to see what my life is?
0: All right, from 2006, give me a call if you can name that movie. 970-259-4456. I'll be right back with you after Jackson Browne.

0: Hi, Jackson Brown, holding it down there with Dr. My Eyes. And back with a winner for sports trivia, Ralph. Great job. You were the first one to call in correctly. Identify our sports movie today. We do a movie Monday for sports trivia. I give you an iconic clip from an iconic sports movie, and you got to name the movie for me. I'll play a portion of that clip for you again today. Didn't take very long in this clip to get some calls in. As soon as they shout out his name, here it was. Your movie released in 2006.
1: I mean, I pray you know that pain and that hurt.
2: Don't you put that evil on me, Ricky Bobby. Don't you put that on us! You are not paralyzed!
0: This is Talladega Nights, the ballad of Ricky Bobby. Talladega Nights, that's what we were looking for. 2006 American sports comedy stars Will Ferrell, who you heard there, as the protagonist, Ricky Bobby, an immature yet very successful NASCAR driver that has to try to make his way back to the top. An incredibly funny, wildly offensive movie. Go check it out. Talladega Nights, the Ballad of Ricky Bobby, your sports movie Monday trivia. Ralph, great job, my friend. 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

101.3 FM, that squeeze with Tempted by the Fruit of Another. I'm Jake Jones. You are rocking with the Joneses. We heard the Kinks right before that, coming out of Sports Trivia with Lola. And right now, headed to 1974, this is Keep On Smiling, Wet Willie.

90s classic there. 1996, it came out. That's Third Eye Blind with Jumper on Radio 101. Heard Wet Willie ahead of that from 74 with Keep On Smiling. And right now, I got the Rolling Stones coming up. Do stick around, my final hour coming up next, that 5 o'clock hour there. I'm going to fill it up with a bunch of great music. I also got some fun stories that I'll share throughout the hour today in music history.

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1: I'm Jennifer Kuiper. Three men are killed in a shooting at the Islamic Center of San Diego, and police say both suspects are dead. More from CBS's Jonathan Vigliotti.
2: Immediately, officials declaring this a hate crime. They are treating it as such. They're working with the FBI as this investigation continues. In terms of what happened, according to them, with this timeline, just before noon today, they say these two gunmen stormed a mosque at the center, opening fire multiple times before then fleeing in a vehicle where they continued to carry out opening fire.
1: The center is home to a mosque and a school. San Diego Police Chief Scott Wall says among those killed was a mosque security guard. They believe he played a pivotal role in keeping the attack from being much worse. In Simi Valley, California, mandatory evacuations are issued as a brush fire grows to more than 830 acres with no containment. CBS News Los Angeles' Luzdelia Caballero is there.
3: Smoke is getting thicker and thicker. As we were moving up the hill when we were coming from the freeway vantage point, I mean, the plume looked huge, but it looked white. Moving closer, we see a significant amount of hot spots, more engines coming forward, and of course, we see the endless drops of water.
1: Democrats and government watchdogs quickly vowed to challenge a plan by the Trump administration to set up a $1.7 billion fund to those who claim they were treated unfairly by the Justice Department during the Biden era. According to Loyola Law professor Lori Levinson,
4: it's never been done before that you have a president like this who sues his own IRS and then decides to dismiss it and instead put together what some people are calling a slush fund to pay to his supporters, including the January 6th insurrectionist.
1: An ICE officer has been charged in a non-fatal shooting during the immigration enforcement surge in Minnesota. CBS's Cammie McCormick reports.
5: The ICE officer, Christian Castro, is charged with four counts of second-degree assault and one count of falsely reporting a crime in the January shooting of a Venezuelan man who was legally in the U.S. He had been accused of beating an officer, but a judge dismissed the charges and opened an investigation into whether two immigration officers lied under oath about what happened. A warrant has now been issued for Castro's arrest.
1: Congo will open three treatment centers for the Ebola virus in one province, and the World Health Organization is sending a team of experts to the country following an outbreak that has killed more than 110 people. Congolese officials say an American doctor in Congo is among the newly confirmed cases of a rare type of Ebola virus.
6: The Durango Botanical Gardens 2026 Great Garden Series, Southern Ute Gardening and Southwest Colorado Agriculture, meets the fourth Wednesday of each month through October, honoring horticulture and agriculture in Southwest Colorado, including historical perspectives. All GGS presentations take place from 4:30 to 6 p.m. at the Durango Public Library. Next on the schedule, June 24th, a native lens on gardening in the Southern Ute community with Cassandra Atencio and Brandy Rains. The Great Garden Series is a collaboration of the Durango Botanic Gardens, the Durango Public Library, and the CSU Extension Office. CDOT will perform preventive maintenance improvements to the Highway US 160 Wolf Creek Tunnel starting today. Motorists will be guided by signage onto the nearby paved tunnel bypass lanes. This configuration will ensure crew safety and minimize disruptions to traffic flow during the construction. The tunnel, located between South Fork and the Pass Summit, will be closed throughout the duration of the project. Traffic signals will be in place 24/7 with single-lane alternating traffic. For FCB News, I'm Sandy Connor.
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0: David Bowie on Radio 101, kicking off our 5 o'clock hour with Changes. I'm Jake Jones. You're rocking with the Joneses here about 5:07 on the clock. I got my first kickball game tonight. Very excited for it. My team and I take it very seriously in the most fun way. And wish us luck. I'll give you the update tomorrow. But coming up for you right now, I got Rodriguez. This is one of my favorite singer-songwriters of the late 60s, early 70s. This one, Crucify Your Mind. 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
1: 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Were you tortured by your own thirst in those pleasures that you seek, that made you Tom the Curious, that makes you James the Weak?

0: Yeah, a couple more contemporary features back to back there. That was Leon Bridges that we just heard with Smooth Sailing. And right before that, You Were the Best Thing, Ray LaMontagne. And went to the early 70s at the top of that set. That was Rodriguez with Crucify Your Mind. And this is 101.3 FM, Radio 101. Happy to have you here. I got a quick look for you right now at your local Four Corners forecast. Definitely clear up throughout the daytime here. Very beautiful conditions out right now, about 60, 61 degree high in Durango, and clear evening expected in front of us. Lows down to about 33 degrees tonight. Wind gusts could stick around about 30 miles per hour, and tomorrow on a Tuesday we'll warm back up into the low 70s, looking at a 72 degree high in Durango tomorrow, and looking at a pretty sunny day, but we'll see increasing clouds throughout the daytime, looking at mostly cloudy conditions overnight Tuesday, but seeing no precipitation on the 7-day forecast that I'm looking at here. Pagosa Springs tomorrow warming up to 67, Cortez about 69, Aztec Farmington 75, and Silverton up to 54 tomorrow. And we all got a sunset coming up tonight, 8:15 p.m., 14 hours, 16 minutes. Some very beautiful daylight. And do stick around, I got some fun stories coming up today in music history on Radio 101.
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Beatles, that's the Ballad of John and Yoko, Radio 101. Elton John coming up right now and showing up today in music history. Well, only last year, 2025, Elton John described his UK government as, quote, absolute losers, unquote. He felt incredibly betrayed over plans to exempt technology firms from copyright laws. This was specifically in reference to allowing AI firms to use artist content without paying them and then creating AI art, quote unquote, in their likeness. He said that this is essentially committing theft, and I'm not sure how you can argue with him there. I stand with Elton John on this one. I'll give you a crazy fact about AI music right now. Tens of thousands of fully AI-produced tracks are flooding streaming platforms on the daily, and that's a conservative estimate. Spotify alone, 30 to 75,000 fully AI-generated songs are being pushed to that platform on the daily. 30 to 75,000. Here's Elton John. I guess that's why they call it the blues.

as the Talking Heads would take me to the river on Radio 101, and we're headed to 1999 right now. Today in music history, May 18th, on this day, 1999, their third album, the one that truly made them household names across the world, Millennium, was released by the Backstreet Boys. 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

That's Don't Look Back in Anger by Oasis on 101.3 FM, your soundtrack to the Four Corners. Heard the Backstreet Boys ahead of that. It was Today in Music History. They put that album out, Millennium, 1999. And we're headed to 1976 now. Today in Music History, Warren Zevon. He puts out his self-titled album. It was produced by Jackson Browne. It actually did not sell very well. Linda Ronstadt ended up covering two or three of the songs. Those covers performed better than his originals, but there's one song on that album that's always been one of my favorites of his. It's a bit sad, truly a ballad about heroin use. Not to get too dark on you here, but Warren Zevon, Carmelita, on Radio 101, your soundtrack to the Four Corners.

0: We've got creative entrepreneurs and thriving businesses right here in the Four Corners. 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I sit down with Durango Chamber of Commerce members to discover what's exciting, new, and different in our local business community. 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

Lucky Man, and that is Pushing Me Out the Door Today. That wraps me up. I'm Jake Jones. You've been rocking with the Joneses. Thanks for hanging out with me this Monday. I'm going to be hopping back on with you tomorrow at about 12:03. We'll kick off another official request hour here in the Four Corners on your Tuesday. Looking forward to it. 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